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2: Good morning, I'm Laura Devoy. Big tech companies who fail to make commercial deals with media organisations will face a 2.5% tax on digital advertising revenue. The federal government has announced changes to the news bargaining incentive, which include increasing the distribution scheme loading for regional-based journalists, a grants program for small publishers and startups, and the inclusion of professional networking sites. Assistant Treasurer Daniel Molino says revenue raised would be distributed to the news media sector to support journalism in Australia.
3: We estimate, in rough terms, that if they enter into reasonable, fair commercial dealings, that it should see benefits to the media in the order of $200 to $250 million.
2: The Federal Treasurer has asked the consumer watchdog to monitor fuel companies for price gouging after the cut to the fuel excise expired overnight. Fuel prices will rise by 16 cents a litre, though it may take a few days to flow through to the Bowser. National home values fell 0.3% last month and are now 1.8% below their peak. PropTrack says almost every capital city fell. Sydney saw the biggest drop, down 0.6%, while Darwin rose by just 0.1%. Anne Flaherty from PropTrack says there are a few factors behind the fall.
4: First is that interest rates remain very high. They're in restrictive territory, which is impacting borrowing capacities. We also have affordability issues. Even though prices have declined slightly, they're still sitting at much higher levels in most markets compared to even a year ago. And then, of course, we have seen signs that investors have pulled back post-budget, which is just reducing that overall buyer demand, which reduces competition.
2: Zoos SA says the Adelaide Zoo and Monarto Safari Park remain open to visitors despite H5 bird flu being detected near Monarto. The suspected case is not within the zoo's animal collection. Zoos SA says it has been preparing for the arrival of H5 avian influenza for several years. There have been 62 confirmed cases across Australia. Australia's police forces are renewing appeals in dozens of unsolved cases this Missing Persons Week. The theme is Answers Still Matter, which highlights the commitment of investigators to uncovering the truth for families seeking closure and communities wanting clarity. New South Wales Police is starting the week appealing for public assistance to locate Yvonne Ware, who was last seen driving in Moolumbar in February. The 73-year-old has not been seen since and her vehicle has not been located. The discovery of new critical mineral deposits in established mining districts demonstrate viable investment opportunities, according to a new review. Geoscience Australia's Australian Mineral Exploration Review found exploration expenditure in 2025 totaled nearly $4 billion, with $1 billion in new deposit expenditure. Gold and silver, lead and zinc led the way, with coal, nickel, cobalt and other minerals falling significantly. The Commonwealth Games has officially wrapped up and Australia finished on top of the medal table. Shannon Kirkwood has more.
5: Australia has dominated the Commonwealth Games with 70 gold medals, 45 silver and 56 bronze. It finished with 61 more medals than England, who was second on the medal table. Australia won another 3 gold overnight. Cyclists Alyssa Politis claimed the women's elimination race and Lee Hoffman took out the men's 1,000-metre time trial, while Louise Hoskins and Serena Bonnell won the women's para bowls. Georgia Baker, whose 2 gold this year made her Australia's equal most decorated Commonwealth Games cyclist, carried the flag in the closing ceremony this morning.
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3: Making news in the Wellington and District Leader and government sources, I'm Tony Graham. Following the ordinary meeting of the Dubbo Regional Council last Tuesday evening, July 28, Council is writing to the New South Wales Government to object to the Boree Solar Project at Geary. DRC Mayor Josh Black had this to say.
4: The Boree Solar Project out Geary Way there, Council formally objects to the proposed Boree Solar Project and will write to the ministers. There was also to write to the New South Wales Planning Minister to do with the visual impact of solar farms, basically saying, could you please mandate like a 30 to 50 metre native vegetation buffer around solar farms? And that's really good for a few reasons, because it's out of sight, out of mind, but you also increase the biodiversity in the local area.
3: Mr Black also announced small business grants for the business community.
4: For local small businesses that have 15 or fewer employees within our local government area, they're able to apply for up to $5,000 as a one-off grant to come up with sort of new and innovative ways to improve shopfront landscaping and activities to boost the nighttime economy and anything like that that can help keep local business and the dollar spend in Dubbo, help keep local business, the dollar spend in Dubbo and Wellington and throughout the whole region and the villages. So it's open to all small businesses that are eligible, 15 fewer employees, up to $5,000. So applications open on the 3rd of August. They close on the 14th of September.
3: The 2026 Wellington the Stedford, a huge local event which will run to August 19, is now underway. The Stedford is returning to a full schedule. Details of the daily program can be found on the Binjang Facebook What's On page, or for a more comprehensive run sheet, look up the Wellington and District Leader. The weather outlook, dry and mostly sunny as daytime maximum and minimum temperatures decrease. Daily conditions today, 4 to 14. Relative humidity ranging from 53% day and 95% night, with wind speed between 3 and 20 kilometres per hour this week. UV index moderate, sunrise 7:01 a.m, sunset 5:21 p.m. Burrendong Dam is at 30% capacity, Windermere 83%.

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We play the hits from the 60s. We play the hits from the 70s. I'm on a highway to hell. We play the hits from the 80s. I wanna know what love is. We play the hits from the 90s. We play the hits from today. Binjang 91.5. We play the hits.

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2: Hello, I'm Laura Devoy. A former NRL player has alleged he was offered illicit drugs by gambling companies while in the depths of gambling addiction. Luke Bateman says he lost tens of thousands of dollars a month while playing for the Canberra Raiders. Now he's a social media influencer who talks about how books helped him survive his gambling addiction and football-related injuries. Mr. Bateman told a parliamentary inquiry gambling companies sought to take advantage of him rather than help him.
3: There is zero welfare checks done whatsoever, and in the opposite, not only do they not check on welfare, they encourage you to lose more when they can clearly see that your betting activity is incredibly harmful and destructive.
2: One of the world's largest tech firms will sink funding into an Australian waterway in a bid to offset resources consumed by its growing network of data centres. Amazon Australia has announced a 10-year partnership with the Australian River Restoration Centre to revive parts of the Coxs River in New South Wales and boost Sydney's water supply by almost 400 million litres. The announcement follows increased scrutiny of data centres' water and power use in Australia and comes after all but two states and territories agreed to introduce requirements for their use of renewable energy. Australia's peak motoring body says its analysis shows a rise in battery electric vehicle sales. With the details, Shannon Kirkwood.
4: The Australian Automobile Association's EV Index data dashboard has analysed the new light vehicle sales across Australia for the June quarter. Almost half of the new car sales were electric or hybrid, with battery electric vehicle sales more than doubling compared to the first quarter. The data shows medium SUVs remain the nation's most popular vehicle segment. BEVs accounted for 37.3% of those sales. Internal combustion engine vehicles market share fell to 50.84%, its lowest ever market share and biggest quarterly drop.
2: The Australian Dental Association says neglecting and delaying dental care is costing younger Australians. The ADA's new research has found cost pressures and reduced access to support are the main reasons Australians aged 18 to 25 are not acting on dental issues. It also found just 2 in 5 are wearing a mouthguard when participating in high-risk sport. ADA General Dentist Monica Farelli says putting off treatment can make it more invasive and expensive.
5: Delaying dental treatment means that relatively small problems can progress into something much larger and more painful quickly. Something that may have started as mild discomfort can develop into that acute toothache pain, infection, or an abscess, requiring more invasive and expensive treatment.
2: Grassroots environmental organisations say they need more volunteers and funding certainty to keep delivering for local communities and environments. Landcare Australia has surveyed more than 1,200 Australians to gauge the health of community environmental volunteering and local conservation. It's found nearly 6 in 10 respondents say it's becoming harder to recruit volunteers, and 66 believe reliable funding or small grants would make the biggest difference to their work and outcomes. The report also reveals the majority of respondents felt more connected to their community while volunteering. Turning to sport, Laurie Daly has formally stepped down as coach of New South Wales's men's State of Origin team. Daly led the Blues to a 2-1 series win this year. His replacement is yet to be announced, but Daly has endorsed his senior assistant Matt King, who currently works as an assistant coach at the Sydney Roosters. And in supercars, Ford's Matt Payne has won race 25 of the championship in Perth ahead of Brock Feeney and Anton Di Pasquale.
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0: Making news in the Wellington and District Leader and government sources, I'm Tony Graham. Following the ordinary meeting of the Dubbo Regional Council last Tuesday evening, July 28, Council is writing to the New South Wales Government to object to the Boree Solar Project at Geary. DRC Mayor Josh Black had this to say.
3: The Boree Solar Project out Geary Way there, Council formally objects to the proposed Boree Solar Project and will write to the ministers. There was also to write to the New South Wales Planning Minister to do with the visual impact of solar farms, basically saying, could you please mandate like a 30 to 50 metre native vegetation buffer around solar farms? And that's really good for a few reasons, because it's out of sight, out of mind, but you also increase the biodiversity in the local area.
0: Mr Black also announced small business grants for the business community.
3: For local small businesses that have 15 or fewer employees within our local government area, they're able to apply for up to $5,000 as a one-off grant to come up with sort of new and innovative ways to improve shopfront landscaping and activities to boost the nighttime economy and anything like that that can help keep local business and the dollar spend in Dubbo, help keep local business, the dollar spend in Dubbo and Wellington and throughout the whole region and the villages. So it's open to all small businesses that are eligible, 15 fewer employees, up to $5,000. So applications open on the 3rd of August, they close on the 14th of September.
0: The 2026 Wellington the Stedford, a huge local event which will run to August 19, is now underway. The Stedford is returning to a full schedule. Details of the daily program can be found on the Binjang Facebook What's On page, or for a more comprehensive run sheet, look up the Wellington and District Leader. The weather outlook, dry and mostly sunny as daytime maximum and minimum temperatures decrease. Daily conditions today, 4 to 14. Relative humidity ranging from 53% day and 95% night, with wind speed between 3 and 20 kilometres per hour this week. UV index moderate, sunrise 7:01 a.m, sunset 5:21 p.m. Burrendong Dam is at 30% capacity, Windermere 83%.

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2: Hello, I'm Laura Devoy. The federal government says the news bargaining incentive creates an obligation on big tech platforms based on their digital advertising revenue. The companies will have to pay 2.5% of that revenue if they fail to make commercial deals with media organisations to use their content. The Parliament will consider the government's updated legislation in its next sitting. Assistant Treasurer Daniel Molino says the companies will have to pay more if they don't sign the agreements.
3: If they enter into fair commercial deals, they will pay less. And that's the whole underpinning of the design of this mechanism. There will be an obligation on big tech platforms to make payments under the incentive, but if they enter into commercial agreements, they will end up paying less, and that's the incentive.
2: One Nation has named Warren Pickering as the party's leader in Victoria. Currently the state president, Mr. Pickering will contest the seat of Pakenham, which is currently held by Labor. National leader Pauline Hanson has also announced 7 candidates who will run for the upper house in November's state election. Mr. Pickering says One Nation has a big job ahead.
4: We've certainly got our work cut out for us. Now, we've got 4 months to earn the trust of Victorians, and we intend to do just that. There will be more to follow on our policies and the release of further candidates over the coming weeks and months.
2: An Australian company says it's deeply saddened by a fatal crash involving its helicopters. 2 choppers collided mid-air while involved in firefighting efforts in Greece. 2 people died while 2 others survived. McDermott Aviation says it's working closely with the relevant authorities. In May, the company announced it had deployed 15 helicopters from Australia and the US for Greece's fire season. Australian local government representatives are detailing the waste challenges in the management of used solar panels. Representatives have fronted a parliamentary committee today, which is inquiring into solar panel reuse and recycling and opportunities to build a circular economy. President Matt Burnett has called for a full national product stewardship solar panel scheme mandated by the Commonwealth. He's told the hearing the transition to net zero is not complete without a national approach to renewable recycling.
5: Tight regulation and investment, impacts of waste on local communities sends the message that net zero transition does not prioritise community outcomes.
2: Australia is expected to generate around 1 million tonnes of solar panel waste by 2035. The New South Wales government has struck a deal with private motorway owners to reduce some road tolls in Sydney. Tolls on the Lane Cove Tunnel, longer journeys on the M2 and the M7 distance cap will be reduced by 10%. There'll also be a 20% reduction on the Cross City Tunnel when the Western Harbour Tunnel opens in 2028 and a 50% drop in tolls for motorcyclists on all motorways progressively from July next year. The Commonwealth Games has officially wrapped up and Australia finished on top of the medal table. Shannon Kirkwood has more.
6: Australia has dominated the Commonwealth Games with 70 gold medals, 45 silver and 56 bronze. It finished with 61 more medals than England, who was second on the medal table. Australia won another 3 gold overnight. Cyclists Alyssa Politis claimed the women's elimination race and Lee Hoffman took out the men's 1,000-metre time trial, while Louise Hoskins and Serena Bonnell won the women's para bowls. Georgia Baker, whose 2 gold this year made her Australia's equal most decorated Commonwealth Games cyclist, carried the flag in the closing ceremony this morning.
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Bing Jang 91.5, it's 11, or just clicked over, 12 minutes past 12, 15 degrees in Wellington. Shortly we'll hear from the Easy Beats and we'll also have Mr.

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3: Making news in the Wellington and District Leader and Government Sources, I'm Tony Graham. Following the ordinary meeting of the Dubbo Regional Council last Tuesday evening, July 28, Council is writing to the New South Wales Government to object to the Boree Solar Project at Geary. DRC Mayor Josh Black had this to say.
4: The Boree Solar Project out Geary Way there, Council formally objects to the proposed Boree Solar Project and will write to the ministers. There was also to write to the New South Wales Planning Minister to do with the visual impact of solar farms, basically saying, could you please mandate like a 30 to 50 metre native vegetation buffer around solar farms? And that's really good for a few reasons, because out of sight, out of mind, but you also increase the biodiversity in the local area.
3: Mr Black also announced small business grants for the business community.
4: For local small businesses that have 15 or fewer employees within our local government area, they're able to apply for up to $5,000 as a one-off grant to come up with sort of new and innovative ways to improve shopfront landscaping and activities to boost the nighttime economy and anything like that that can help keep local business and the dollar spend in Dubbo, help keep local business, the dollar spend in Dubbo and Wellington and throughout the whole region and the villages. So it's open to all small businesses that are eligible, 15 fewer employees, up to $5,000. So applications open on the 3rd of August. They close on the 14th of September.
3: The 2026 Wellington to Stedford, a huge local event which will run to August 19, is now underway. The Stedford is returning to a full schedule. Details of the daily program can be found on the Binjang Facebook What's On page, or for a more comprehensive run sheet, look up the Wellington and District Leader. The weather outlook: dry and mostly sunny as daytime maximum and minimum temperatures decrease. Daily conditions today, 4 to 14. Relative humidity ranging from 53% day and 95% night, with wind speed between 3 and 20 kilometres per hour this week. UV index moderate, sunrise 7:01 a.m, sunset 5:21 p.m. Burrendong Dam is at 30% capacity, Windermere 83%.

Morning, Jane. 91.5. It's 12:40, 15 degrees in Wellington. Shortly, we'll hear from Robert Palmer with UB40, and we'll also have Empire of the Sun. But before then, folks, it's time to catch up with what's happening around the town. And on Friday, there will be a community meet and greet with a free barbecue, snacks, drinks and live music, and that'll be held in Cameron Park from 4 p.m. The Stepford continues today with solo dance. The library is open till 5 o'clock. What else do we have? And the Girl Guides meet at Guide Gunya, 4:30 to 6 o'clock tonight. Tomorrow, the Senior Citizens Exercise Group at the Senior Citizen Centre, of course, 9 a.m. You can contact Teresa for details. The Stepford Dance Teresa for details. The Stepford Dance continues tomorrow as well, and the library is

Awazark play group tomorrow from 10:30 through to midday, and you can contact Marie for details on that one. The Warriors FC senior club training Tuesday and Thursday nights, 6:30 to 8 p.m. And for further information on the above mentioned events, please look up our Binjang Facebook page under the What's On section.

My mom used to listen to Janicean. My one brother listened to Rush. The other brother listened to Dub from the Caribbean. Another brother listened to Hush. Dad was Lead Belly. Dylan and Bird, it was a gift from my family. Everything that I heard without music.

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2: Hello, I'm Lewis Donaldson. Australia has recorded its first mass mortality event of bird flu. 74 cases of H5 bird flu have been recorded across Australia. That includes 54 in South Australia, 10 in WA, 7 in Victoria, 2 in New South Wales, and 1 in Queensland. Agriculture Minister Julie Collins says CSIRO testing confirmed cases from sick and dead birds at South Australia's Borden Rocks.
3: Whilst this is the first confirmed case of a mass mortality, and obviously a very concerning development, it is not unexpected and is certainly what we have seen overseas with this type of incursion of the H5. Sadly, we do know that once the H5 bird flu is spreading in wildlife and the natural environment, it is not possible to avoid significant losses, which is what we're starting to see now.
2: Energy Australia has admitted to breaching the electricity retail code. Laura Devoy reports.
4: From the 1st of July this year, retailers were required to offer eligible households in New South Wales, South Australia and South East Queensland access to a solar sharer offer, which provides 3 hours of free electricity during the day. It's designed to help households save on bills by shifting their electricity use to the middle of the day when solar generation usually peaks. The Australian Competition and Consumer Commission says Energy Australia failed to meet the deadline to offer this plan. In a statement, Commissioner Anna Brakey says the delay initially denied current and prospective customers the opportunity to access the plan and take advantage of the benefits available.
2: The trial into veteran broadcaster Alan Jones has begun in Sydney. The 85-year-old is facing the first day of a local court hearing after he pleaded not guilty to 20 counts of indecent assault and sexual touching without consent. Six complainants, none of whom can be identified for legal reasons, will allege he indecently assaulted or sexually touched them at various New South Wales locations between 2003 and 2020. In her opening address, Crown Prosecutor Georgina Wright spoke of the complainants. They include a former colleague and athletes. Funding certainty and genuine connections are some of the responses from grassroots environmental organisations and volunteers. The National Landcare Week survey reveals nearly 6 in 10 respondents say it's becoming harder to recruit volunteers. And more than half believe reliable funding or small grants would make the biggest differences to their work and outcomes. The report also reveals the majority of respondents felt more connected to their community. Landcare Australia's Karen Walsh spoke to National Radio News about the key findings.
5: Reinforcing that Landcare continues to deliver strong social and environmental and community benefits while highlighting the growing need to support grassroots organisations that are making this work possible.
2: An international study led by Curtin University has solved a 176-year-old oyster mystery. Researchers combined historic museum collections with modern DNA technology to determine whether two oysters, which date back to the 19th century, were separate species or different forms of the same. They found the oysters were two distinct species, one found in Western Australia and the other in Fiji. Researchers say the findings demonstrate how modern genetic techniques can help answer questions that have challenged scientists for generations. To sport, in rugby league, Laurie Daly has formally stepped down as coach of New South Wales men's State of Origin team. Daly led the Blues to a 2-1 series win this year over Queensland. He has endorsed his senior assistant Matt King to take over, but his replacement is yet to be confirmed.
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1: G'day, I'm Andrew G, independent federal member for Clare. I recently moved a motion in the Australian Parliament calling on governments to bring in a support package for our businesses going broke because of the indefinite closure of the Great Western Highway, and also to commit major funding in the budget for improved road access between the Central West and Sydney. Unbelievably, when it came to a vote, no Labor or One Nation MPs supported it, and hardly any Liberals or Nationals either. Rest assured that I'll be keeping up the fight for the support our communities need and deserve. Authorised by AG Orange.
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4: Making news in the Wellington and District Leader and Government Sources, I'm Tony Graham. Following the ordinary meeting of the Dubbo Regional Council last Tuesday evening, July 28, Council is writing to the New South Wales Government to object to the Boree Solar Project at Geary. DRC Mayor Josh Black had this to say.
5: The Boree Solar Project out Geary Way there, Council formally objects to the proposed Boree Solar Project and will write to the Ministers. There was also to write to the New South Wales Planning Minister to do with the visual impact of solar farms, basically saying, could you please mandate like a 30 to 50 metre native vegetation buffer around solar farms? And that's really good for a few reasons, because it's out of sight, out of mind, but you also increase the biodiversity in the local area.
4: Mr Black also announced small business grants for the business community.
5: For local small businesses that have 15 or fewer employees within our local government area, they're able to apply for up to $5,000 as a one-off grant to come up with sort of new and innovative ways to improve shopfront landscaping and activities to boost the nighttime economy and anything like that that can help keep local business and the dollar spend in Dubbo, help keep local business, the dollar spend in Dubbo and Wellington and throughout the whole region and the villages. So it's open to all small businesses that are eligible, 15 fewer employees, up to $5,000. So applications open on the 3rd of August. They close on the 14th of September.
4: The 2026 Wellington to Stedford, a huge local event, which will run to August 19, is now underway. The Stedford is returning to a full schedule. Details of the daily program can be found on the Binjang Facebook What's On page, or for a more comprehensive run sheet, look up the Wellington and District Leader. The weather outlook, dry and mostly sunny as daytime maximum and minimum temperatures decrease. Daily conditions today, 4 to 14. Relative humidity ranging from 53% day and 95% night, with wind speed between 3 and 20 kilometres per hour this week. UV index moderate, sunrise 7:01 a.m, sunset 5:21 p.m. Burrendong Dam is at 30% capacity, Windermere 83%.

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1: Macquarie Homestay offers a beacon of hope and support for families facing medical challenges. It offers a comforting home away from home for patients and their loved ones coming to Dubbo for medical treatment, ranging from childbirth to emergency care, oncology and beyond. Macquarie Homestay eases the burden during some of life's toughest moments.
2: Binjang.

Bing Jang 91.5, it's 1:41, 16 degrees in Wellington. Shortly we'll hear from the Equals and we'll also have Ace of Base. But it's time to catch up firstly, folks, with what's happening around the town. And on Friday there will be a community meet and greet with a free barbecue, snacks, drinks and live music. And that's being held in Cameron Park at 4 p.m. on Friday afternoon. The Estetford continues today with the Dance Grips. The library is open till 5. The Girl Guides meet at Guide Gunya from 4:30 to 6 p.m. Tomorrow, the exercise group at the Senior Citizens Centre from 9. The exercise group at the Senior Citizens Centre from 9 a.m. and you can

Noah's Ark playgroup tomorrow, 10:30 through to midday, and you can contact Marie for details on that one. The Warriors FC Senior Club training, Tuesday and Thursday nights, 6:30 to 8 p.m. And for further information on the above mentioned events, please look up our Bing Jang Facebook page under the What's On section.

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2: Hello, I'm Lewis Donaldson. Australia has recorded its first mass mortality event of bird flu in South Australia. Suspected cases of H5 bird flu have been confirmed by the CSIRO from sick and dead birds at South Australia's Borden Rocks. Threatened Species Commissioner Fiona Fraser says migratory birds arriving in Australia will increase the risk of mass mortality events.
3: So we expect many of those birds will be arriving soon. It's like clockwork every year for some of those species. And where they congregate in numbers mixed with other bird species in Australia, which may already be infected, there is absolutely increased risk of transmission and further mortality events.
2: An anti-gambling advocate has challenged the Prime Minister's claim his government's done more on gambling than any other government. Chief Advocate of the Alliance for Gambling Reform, Tim Costello, has asked the question at a parliamentary inquiry today. It's examining the government's gambling legislation, which caps the number of hourly gambling advertisements broadcast and bans gambling advertising during live matches. But Reverend Costello says the approach is not the total ban proposed in the landmark Murphy report.
4: Is this legislation better than the status quo? And it's literally a line ball call for me. And it's an incremental piece of legislation.
2: The government says big tech companies will need to step up under the news bargaining incentive. The companies will have to pay 2.5% of that revenue if they fail to make commercial deals with media organisations to use their content. Assistant Treasurer Daniel Molino says the companies will have to pay more if they don't sign the agreements.
5: There will be an obligation on big tech platforms to make payments under the incentive, but if they enter into commercial agreements, they will end up paying less, and that's the incentive.
2: The Federal Treasurer has asked the consumer watchdog to monitor fuel companies for price gouging after the cut to the fuel excise expired overnight. Fuel prices will rise by 16 cents a litre, though it may take a few days to flow through to the Bowser. Current and former apprentices and trainees have identified cost of living pressures and unsupportive workplaces as major factors impacting completion rates. Shannon Kirkwood reports.
6: Apprenticeship Support Australia's The National First Year Experience has been launched today. It captures the experiences of more than 12,000 current and former apprentices and trainees across the nation. 3 in 4 apprentices say they want to stay, and 28% said they'd be less likely to consider leaving if they worked in a caring and supportive workplace. Factors affecting retention also include sadness, anxiety and worry, cost of living pressures and organisation size. CEO Lee Xavier says the report challenges the notion apprentices drop out due to a lack of commitment, but rather highlight the need to provide the right support in that first critical year.
2: The death toll from a mass rush of migrants from Morocco into the Spanish enclave of Ceuta has reached at least 72. More than 50,000 people crossed into Ceuta by land and sea into one of the EU's only two land borders with Africa. Spanish authorities say more than 48,000 returned to Morocco within 48 hours, and more did so over the weekend, and that more than 1,000 people had been treated by health services. And in sport, the NBL's parent company chief executive says Canberra is a step closer to hosting an NBL team for the first time in more than 2 decades, with the commitment to building an entertainment precinct. There are plans to grow the current 10-team league, but all new clubs must have capacity to host at least 8,000 spectators.
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been J91.5. It's 8 minutes past two. 16 degrees in Wellington. Shortly we'll hear from Eric Clapton and we'll also have 1927.

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2: Fancy a tender, juicy steak? 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
3: Making news in the Wellington and District Leader and Government Sources, I'm Tony Graham. Following the ordinary meeting of the Dubbo Regional Council last Tuesday evening, July 28, Council is writing to the New South Wales Government to object to the Boree Solar Project at Geary. DRC Mayor Josh Black had this to say.
4: The Boree Solar Project out Geary Way there, Council formally objects to the proposed Boree Solar Project and will write to the Ministers. There was also to write to the New South Wales Planning Minister to do with the visual impact of solar farms, basically saying, could you please mandate like a 30 to 50 metre native vegetation buffer around solar farms? And that's really good for a few reasons, because it's out of sight, out of mind, but you also increase the biodiversity in the local area.
3: Mr Black also announced small business grants for the business community.
4: For local small businesses that have 15 or fewer employees within our local government area, they're able to apply for up to $5,000 as a one-off grant to come up with sort of new and innovative ways to improve shopfront landscaping and activities to boost the nighttime economy and anything like that that can help keep local business and the dollar spend in Dubbo, help keep local business, the dollar spend in Dubbo and Wellington and throughout the whole region and the villages. So it's open to all small businesses that are eligible, 15 fewer employees, up to $5,000. So applications open on the 3rd of August, they close on the 14th of September.
3: The 2026 Wellington to Stedford, a huge local event which will run to August 19, is now underway. The Stedford is returning to a full schedule. Details of the daily program can be found on the Binjang Facebook What's On page, or for a more comprehensive run sheet, look up the Wellington and District Leader. The weather outlook, dry and mostly sunny as daytime maximum and minimum temperatures decrease. Daily conditions today, 4 to 14. Relative humidity ranging from 53% day and 95% night, with wind speed between 3 and 20 kilometres per hour this week. UV index moderate, sunrise 7:01 a.m, sunset 5:21 p.m. Burrendong Dam is at 30% capacity, Windermere 83%.

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BJ 91.5, it's 2:41, 17 degrees in Wellington. Shortly we'll hear from Hart and we'll also have the Eurogliders.

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2: Hello, I'm Lewis Donaldson. Australia has recorded its first mass mortality event of bird flu in South Australia. 74 total cases of H5 bird flu have been recorded across the country. That includes 54 in South Australia, 10 in WA, 7 in Victoria, 2 in New South Wales, and 1 in Queensland. Environment Minister Murray Watt says endangered species are being prepared for when the virus transmits to other animals.
3: What we can do and what we have been doing is build up the resilience of the populations of our native birds and mammals. That's what we've been doing over the last 2 to 3 years, investing in those populations to make sure that they are as strong as possible for the impact of H5 bird flu when it inevitably arrived here in Australia.
2: A Tasmanian sexual assault support service has identified concerns about a proposal for a publicly searchable child sex offender register. An inquiry is examining the Tasmanian government's proposal to enact the state's version of Queensland's Daniel's Law. CEO of the Sexual Assault Support Service Tasmania, Shirley-Ann Varney, has told the hearing of the unintended consequences of such a register.
4: A young person is placed on this register. Now, that's not to say that young people causing harm should not be held accountable. Indeed, they are and should be. But there is also, though, an opportunity for rehabilitation and an ability to change behaviour.
2: Earlier, Daniel Morecambe's mother told the hearing Daniel's Law will also help to keep Tasmanian children safer. A South Australian football club has paid tribute to one of its players who died after he was hit by two cars in Adelaide. 18-year-old Campbell Thorpe, a first-year carpentry apprentice, died in hospital following the collision on Hindley Street on Saturday night. It's prompted calls for safety changes to the nightlife strip. The Tea Tree Gully District Football Club says it's mourning the young player, saying the loss will be felt across the entire football family. A national survey shows Australians aren't just standing on the sidelines when it comes to supporting their local environment. The National Landcare Week survey reveals more than 93% of the 1,200 respondents said through Landcare they had made friends or new social connections. While more than half reported improved physical and mental well-being, Landcare Australia stakeholder engagement manager Karen Walsh told National Radio News Australians are ready to care for nature.
5: It's telling us that 83% are regularly caring for their local environment. So Australians are ready to be, are ready to act for nature, and they care deeply about the places that they live and that they want to make a difference really close to their homes.
2: And Egypt's emergency services are responding following a magnitude 5 earthquake which struck northeast of the seaport city Suez. There are no immediate reports of casualties or property damage. Rain is forecast for WA with some cooler mornings across the country. The Bureau of Meteorology's Angus Hines has tomorrow's weather forecast.
6: And we can see some rain really spreading across the west coast during the morning on Tuesday, all the way from the south coast way up to the northwest. Through central Australia, high pressure keeps things relatively settled and in control. But across the southeast, a messy looking pair of lows near Tasmania will bring some scattered showers through Victoria and Tasmania tomorrow.
2: And to sport, Collingwood has offered Jeremy Howe a one-year deal. The defender has just undergone surgery on a broken arm. The AFL club says despite the injury, it wants the 36-year-old to play on in 2027. And in tennis, Australian Belle Thompson has secured a wild card for the 2027 Australian Open Women's Singles qualifying after advancing to the quarterfinals of the Australian Pro Tour event in Brisbane.
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Bing J 91.5, it's 7 minutes past three, 17 degrees in Wellington. Shortly we'll hear from the Beatles and we'll also have Eric Burdon and the Animals.

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1: Making news in the Wellington and District Leader and Government Sources, I'm Tony Graham. Following the ordinary meeting of the Dubbo Regional Council last Tuesday evening, July 28, Council is writing to the New South Wales Government to object to the Boree Solar Project at Geary. DRC Mayor Josh Black had this to say.
4: The Boree Solar Project out Geary Way there, Council formally objects to the proposed Boree Solar Project and will write to the Ministers. There was also to write to the New South Wales Planning Minister to do with the visual impact of solar farms, basically saying, could you please mandate like a 30 to 50 metre native vegetation buffer around solar farms? And that's really good for a few reasons, because it's out of sight, out of mind, but you also increase the biodiversity in the local area.
1: Mr Black also announced small business grants for the business community.
4: For local small businesses that have 15 or fewer employees within our local government area, they're able to apply for up to $5,000 as a one-off grant to come up with sort of new and innovative ways to improve shopfront landscaping and activities to boost the nighttime economy and anything like that that can help keep local business and the dollar spend in Dubbo, help keep local business, the dollar spend in Dubbo and Wellington and throughout the whole region and the villages. So it's open to all small businesses that are eligible, 15 fewer employees, up to $5,000. So applications open on the 3rd of August. They close on the 14th of September.
1: The 2026 Wellington to Stedford, a huge local event, which will run to August 19, is now underway. The Stedford is returning to a full schedule. Details of the daily program can be found on the Binjang Facebook What's On page, or for a more comprehensive run sheet, look up the Wellington and District Leader. The weather outlook, dry and mostly sunny as daytime maximum and minimum temperatures decrease. Daily conditions today, 4 to 14. Relative humidity ranging from 53% day and 95% night, with wind speed between 3 and 20 kilometres per hour this week. UV index moderate, sunrise 7:01 a.m, sunset 5:21 p.m. Burrendong Dam is at 30% capacity, Windermere 83%.

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2: Binjiang.

Being Jerry 91.5, it's 3:38, 16 degrees in Wellington. Shortly we'll hear from Billy Joel and we'll also have the Eurythmics. But before then, folks, for the final time today before I finish up, it's time to catch up with what's happening around the town. On Friday, there will be a community meet and greet with free barbecue, snacks, drinks and live music. And that's all happening in Cameron Park from 4 p.m. on Friday afternoon. The Stedford was on again today. I'm not sure if it's still going at the moment or not, but the dance was on today. The library is open till 5 o'clock. The Girl Guides meet at Guide Gunya, 4:30 through to 6 p.m. Tomorrow, the exercise group meet at the Senior Citizens Centre from 9 a.m. and you can contact Teresa for details. The Stedford Dance continues tomorrow. The library is open again from 10 a.m. to 5 p.m. tomorrow, and they also have their Lego Club for 5 to 12 years. Children under 8 require adult supervision, please. Noah's Ark Playgroup tomorrow as well from 10:30 to 12 midday. And you can contact Marie for details on that one. The Warriors FC Senior Club training, Tuesday and Thursday nights, 6:30 to 8 p.m. And for further information on the above-mentioned events, please look up our Binjang Facebook page under the What's On section.

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2: 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I'll do that.
3: Email tema@hotmail.com for your organisation to be included in the What's On.
4: Bin Jang 91.5, it's 3:57, and that's it for me today, folks. I'm heading home. I'll be back on Thursday afternoon and catch up with you then. Bye, folks.

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2: Hello, I'm Lewis Donaldson. Australia has recorded its first mass mortality event of bird flu in South Australia. Suspected cases of H5 bird flu have been confirmed by the CSIRO from sick and dead birds at South Australia's Borden Rocks. Chief Veterinary Officer Beth Cookson says backyard chickens can be looked after at home through precautionary measures.
3: Essentially, it's about minimising contact between wild birds and backyard chickens, stopping that mingling, including contamination potentially of food and water sources, and also making sure that there's good hygiene when handling birds, washing hands in between the like, and preventing having some quarantine periods before introducing new chickens into the flock.
2: One Nation leader Pauline Hanson has defended the decision to ban some media outlets from her party's launch of its Victorian election campaign. The ABC, The Age and The Guardian were denied access to the launch today. Senator Hanson says she wants truth and honesty. Guardian Australia says it's disappointed about the decision, saying holding public figures to account is the role of a free press and an essential part of the democratic process. Meantime, Warren Pickering has been named the party's leader in Victoria. Mr. Pickering will contest the seat of Pakenham. One Nation will field seven candidates in the upper house in November state election. Mr. Pickering says One Nation has a big job ahead.
4: We've certainly got our work cut out for us. Now, we've got 4 months to earn the trust of Victorians, and we intend to do just that. There will be more to follow on our policies and the release of further candidates over the coming weeks and months.
2: The trial into veteran broadcaster Alan Jones has begun in Sydney. The 85-year-old is facing the first day of a local court hearing after he pleaded not guilty to 20 counts of indecent assault and sexual touching without consent. Six complainants, none of whom can be identified for legal reasons, will allege he indecently assaulted or sexually touched them at various New South Wales locations between 2003 and 2020. In her opening address, Crown Prosecutor Georgina Wright spoke of the complainants. They include a former colleague and athletes. Parents for Climate says families are asking, is it fair fuel relief has ended while coal companies keep theirs? Shannon Kirkwood has the details.
5: The cut to the fuel excise expired overnight and its anticipated prices will now rise. Parents for Climate says this decision has impacts for so many Australian families. It argues independent analysis found coal companies could receive another $6.2 billion in taxpayer-funded fuel tax credits if only half of the proposed coal mine developments are approved. The organisation says public money should be spent to help lower household costs and build a safer climate rather than to support profitable companies. It's anticipated unleaded fuel prices could rise to around $2.20 per litre. Meantime, the Treasurer has asked the Consumer Watchdog to monitor fuel companies for price gouging.
2: An Australian company says it's deeply saddened by a fatal crash involving its helicopters. Two choppers collided mid-air while involved in firefighting efforts in Greece. Two people died while two others survived. McDermott Aviation says it is working closely with the relevant authorities. In May, the company announced it had deployed 15 helicopters from Australia and the US for Greece's fire season. To sport in the NRLW, Broncos veteran Ali Brigginshaw will front the judiciary after she was hit with a Grade 3 dangerous throw for an incident during yesterday's clash with the Bulldogs. Brigginshaw was sent to the sin bin. The judiciary will determine her punishment. While Knights prop Taylor Prettabon is facing a ban after a Grade 2 careless high tackle charge.
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And it's no wonder, because when it comes to the Central West, well, we reckon we play the best.

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3: Making news in the Wellington and District Leader and Government Sources, I'm Tony Graham. Following the ordinary meeting of the Dubbo Regional Council last Tuesday evening, July 28, Council is writing to the New South Wales Government to object to the Boree Solar Project at Geary. DRC Mayor Josh Black had this to say.
4: The Boree Solar Project out Geary Way there, Council formally objects to the proposed Boree Solar Project and will write to the ministers. There was also to write to the New South Wales Planning Minister to do with the visual impact of solar farms, basically saying, could you please mandate like a 30 to 50 metre native vegetation buffer around solar farms? And that's really good for a few reasons, because it's out of sight, out of mind, but you also increase the biodiversity in the local area.
3: Mr Black also announced small business grants for the business community.
4: For local small businesses that have 15 or fewer employees within our local government area, they're able to apply for up to $5,000 as a one-off grant to come up with sort of new and innovative ways to improve shopfront landscaping and activities to boost the nighttime economy and anything like that that can help keep local business and the dollar spend in Dubbo, help keep local business, the dollar spend in Dubbo and Wellington and throughout the whole region and the villages. So it's open to all small businesses that are eligible, 15 fewer employees, up to $5,000. So applications open on the 3rd of August. They close on the 14th of September.
3: The 2026 Wellington Stedford, a huge local event which will run to August 19, is now underway. The Stedford is returning to a full schedule. Details of the daily program can be found on the Binjang Facebook What's On page, or for a more comprehensive run sheet, look up the Wellington and District Leader. The weather outlook, dry and mostly sunny as daytime maximum and minimum temperatures decrease. Daily conditions today, 4 to 14. Relative humidity ranging from 53% day and 95% night, with wind speed between 3 and 20 kilometres per hour this week. UV index moderate, sunrise 7:01 a.m, sunset 5:21 p.m. Burrendong Dam is at 30% capacity, Windermere 83%.

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2: Hello, I'm Lewis Donaldson. Australia has recorded its first mass mortality event of bird flu in South Australia. Suspected cases of H5 bird flu have been confirmed by the CSIRO from sick and dead birds at South Australia's Borden Rocks. Environment Minister Murray Watts says the virus will continue to spread and to other animals.
3: The overseas experience has shown that we can't stop the spread of H5 bird flu among birds or among mammals. The reality is you can't stop native and wild birds flying around, and you can't stop wild animals moving around. And that will mean more mass mortality events like the one we have now seen.
2: The government has been called upon to act further when it comes to gambling reform. A parliamentary inquiry is examining the government's gambling legislation, which caps the number of hourly gambling advertisements broadcast and bans gambling advertisements during live matches. Terry Slevin from the Public Health Association of Australia says the psychological tactics employed by the gambling industry rival tobacco's.
4: The gambling industry is an even bigger evil, in my view. And so the resource they put into maintaining the status quo or improving a circumstance, expanding their markets, expanding their marketing, expanding their audiences and the people that they can take money from, is one of the most powerful influences in Australian political life.
2: The Federal Treasurer has asked the consumer watchdog to monitor fuel companies for price gouging after the cut to the fuel excise expired overnight. Fuel prices will rise by 16 cents a litre, though it may take a few days to flow through to the bowser. NRMA's Peter Currie says motorists should compare prices and opt for cheaper fuels if their vehicles allow.
5: The gap between Premium 98, which is the most expensive fuel on our market, and E10, which is the cheapest, is now as wide as 30 cents a litre. I mean, that is a huge difference.
2: Negotiations between Iran and Oman over shipping in the Strait of Hormuz are in their final phase. That's according to an Iranian foreign ministry spokesman who says the situation in the disputed strait will not return to its pre-war status. US President Donald Trump had warned of a major escalation in the Iran conflict this weekend, but later announced he'd agreed to hold off fresh attacks on Iran's request. It comes as President Trump says talks with Iran are set to take place today, but did not specify where or who would be involved. Meantime, in the US, wildfires in the state of Washington have forced the evacuation of 60,000 people while destroying at least 600 homes, businesses and other structures. A total of about 1,000 square kilometres have burned across the state. Rain is forecast for WA with some cooler mornings across the country. The Bureau of Meteorology's Angus Hines has tomorrow's weather forecast.
6: And we can see some rain really spreading across the west coast during the morning on Tuesday, all the way from the south coast way up to the northwest. Through central Australia, high pressure keeps things relatively settled and in control. But across the southeast, a messy looking pair of lows near Tasmania will bring some scattered showers through Victoria and Tasmania tomorrow.
2: Turning to sport, New South Wales Rugby League has paid tribute to Laurie Daly after he announced he's stepping down as Blues head coach. He led the Blues to a 2-1 series win this year. Daly's senior assistant Matt King, who currently works as an assistant coach at the Sydney Roosters, is reportedly a leading contender to step into the role.
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1: Making news in the Wellington and District Leader and Government Sources, I'm Tony Graham. Following the ordinary meeting of the Dubbo Regional Council last Tuesday evening, July 28, Council is writing to the New South Wales Government to object to the Boree Solar Project at Geary. DRC Mayor Josh Black had this to say.
4: The Boree Solar Project out Geary Way there, Council formally objects to the proposed Boree Solar Project and will write to the Ministers. There was also to write to the New South Wales Planning Minister to do with the visual impact of solar farms, basically saying, could you please mandate like a 30 to 50 metre native vegetation buffer around solar farms? And that's really good for a few reasons, because out of sight, out of mind, but you also increase the biodiversity in the local area.
1: Mr Black also announced small business grants for the business community.
4: For local small businesses that have 15 or fewer employees within our local government area, they're able to apply for up to $5,000 as a one-off grant to come up with sort of new and innovative ways to improve shopfront landscaping and activities to boost the nighttime economy and anything like that that can help keep local business and the dollar spend in Dubbo, help keep local business, the dollar spend in Dubbo and Wellington and throughout the whole region and the villages. So it's open to all small businesses that are eligible, 15 fewer employees, up to $5,000. So applications open on the 3rd of August, they close on the 14th of September.
1: The 2026 Wellington to Stedford, a huge local event which will run 2 August 19, is now underway. The Stedford is returning to a full schedule. Details of the daily program can be found on the Binjang Facebook What's On page, or for a more comprehensive run sheet, look up the Wellington and District Leader. The weather outlook, dry and mostly sunny as daytime maximum and minimum temperatures decrease. Daily conditions today, 4 to 14. Relative humidity ranging from 53% day and 95% night, with wind speed between 3 and 20 kilometres per hour this week. UV index moderate, sunrise 7:01 a.m, sunset 5:21 p.m. Burrendong Dam is at 30% capacity, Windermere 83%.

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2: Hello, I'm Lewis Donaldson. The country's first mass mortality event of H5 bird flu has been recorded off the coast of South Australia. Across the country, 74 total cases of H5 bird flu have been recorded. That includes 54 in South Australia, 10 in WA, 7 in Victoria, 2 in New South Wales, and 1 in Queensland. Threatened Species Commissioner Fiona Fraser says measures have been taken to reduce the impact bird populations will face.
3: Key wetlands across Australia have been prioritised for resilience work so that we can have healthier populations of those native species in those areas. That includes activities such as habitat enhancement, water management, but also the removal of invasive predators in particular. That includes animals such as pigs, foxes and feral cats to best manage these pressures that these bird species face at the moment.
2: The federal government says big tech companies will need to step up under the news bargaining incentive. Companies like Microsoft, Meta and Apple will have to pay 2.5% on their digital advertising revenue if they fail to make commercial deals with media organisations to use their content. Assistant Treasurer Daniel Molino hopes it will incentivise deal-making, which will result in more funding for journalism.
4: If big tech platforms don't enter into agreements, they'll actually have to pay more. And that's where the incentive comes in. They'll have to pay 50% more. And that's the strong way in which this scheme will hopefully lead to deals, sustainable deals, between tech platforms and media organisations that employ journalists.
2: The Parliament will consider the updated legislation in its next sitting. Celebrity agent Ralph Carr can be named as the Melbourne businessman who was found guilty of rape last month. A long-standing suppression order over the 66-year-old's name was lifted by the county court today. Carr's barrister Dermot Dan says his client would abandon a legal bid to extend the gag order, which was first put in place in 2023. Carr is yet to be sentenced. One Nation leader Pauline Hanson has defended the decision to ban some media outlets from her party's launch of its Victorian election campaign. The ABC, The Age and The Guardian were denied access to the launch today. Senator Hanson says she wants truth and honesty.
5: ABC were denied entry into here and The Guardian. I'm not putting up with their rubbish. I'm not putting up with their spin, their lies whatsoever.
2: Speaking to the ABC, Greens Senator Sarah Hanson-Young called out One Nation's media stance.
6: To lock journalists out of her press conference because she doesn't like the questions they might ask. I mean, a freedom of speech is one thing. People also should be free to ask questions.
2: Five people have died and 28 are still missing after an Indonesian ferry caught fire while at sea. 271 people were on board the vessel at the time. 238 were rescued. A search and rescue operation is ongoing. Landcare Australia says Australians are rolling up their sleeves to make a difference. The National Landcare Week survey reveals more than 93% of the 1,200 respondents said through Landcare they had made friends or new social connections. It also reveals nearly 6 in 10 respondents say it's becoming harder to recruit volunteers. Landcare Australia's stakeholder engagement manager Karen Walsh told National Radio News, "This week is about recognising a movement which is working every day of the year."
7: Landcare not only celebrates healthy landscapes, but healthy people who benefit from being outdoors in nature, socialising with others to reduce loneliness, and by improving their mental and physical well-being, people come for nature, but they stay for the community.
2: And the Glasgow Commonwealth Games have wrapped up with Australia topping the medal tally with 171 medals over the 11 days of competition, finishing 61 medals ahead of traditional rivals England.
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3: Making news in the Wellington and District Leader and government sources, I'm Tony Graham. Following the ordinary meeting of the Dubbo Regional Council last Tuesday evening, July 28, the Council is writing to the New South Wales Government to object to the Boree Solar Project at Geary. DRC Mayor Josh Black had this to say.
4: The Boree Solar Project out Geary Way there, Council formally objects to the proposed Boree Solar Project and will write to the Ministers. There was also to write to the New South Wales Planning Minister to do with the visual impact of solar farms, basically saying, could you please mandate like a 30 to 50 metre native vegetation buffer around solar farms? And that's really good for a few reasons, because it's out of sight, out of mind, but you also increase the biodiversity in the local area.
3: Mr Black also announced small business grants for the business community.
4: For local small businesses that have 15 or fewer employees within our local government area, they're able to apply for up to $5,000 as a one-off grant to come up with sort of new and innovative ways to improve shopfront landscaping and activities to boost the nighttime economy and anything like that that can help keep local business and the dollar spend in Dubbo, help keep local business, the dollar spend in Dubbo and Wellington and throughout the whole region and the villages. So it's open to all small businesses that are eligible, 15 fewer employees, up to $5,000. So applications open on the 3rd of August. They close on the 14th of September.
3: The 2026 Wellington the Stedford, a huge local event which will run 2 August 19, is now underway. The Stedford is returning to a full schedule. Details of the daily program can be found on the Binjang Facebook What's On page, or for a more comprehensive run sheet, look up the Wellington and District Leader. The weather outlook, dry and mostly sunny as daytime maximum and minimum temperatures decrease. Daily conditions today, 4 to 14. Relative humidity ranging from 53% day and 95% night, with wind speed between 3 and 20 kilometres per hour this week. UV index moderate, sunrise 7:01 a.m, sunset 5:21 p.m. Burrendong Dam is at 30% capacity, Windermere 83%.

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2: Hello, I'm Lewis Donaldson. Australia has recorded its first mass mortality event of bird flu in South Australia. Suspected cases of H5 bird flu have been confirmed by the CSIRO from sick and dead birds at South Australia's Borden Rocks. Threatened Species Commissioner Fiona Fraser says migratory birds coming to Australia increase the risk of further mass mortality events.
3: So we expect many of those birds will be arriving soon. It's like clockwork every year for some of those species. And where they congregate in numbers mixed with other bird species in Australia, which may already be infected, there is absolutely increased risk of transmission and further mortality events.
2: A former NRL player has alleged he was offered illicit drugs by gambling companies while in the depths of gambling addiction. Luke Bateman says he lost tens of thousands of dollars a month while playing for the Canberra Raiders. Now he's a social media influencer who talks about how books helped him survive his gambling addiction and football-related injuries. Mr. Bateman told a parliamentary inquiry gambling companies sought to take advantage of him rather than help him.
4: There are zero welfare checks done whatsoever. And in the opposite, not only do they not check on welfare, they encourage you to lose more when they can clearly see that your betting activity is incredibly harmful and destructive.
2: The trial into veteran broadcaster Alan Jones got underway in Sydney today. The 85-year-old has pleaded not guilty to 20 counts of indecent assault and sexual touching without consent. Six complainants, none of whom can be identified for legal reasons, will allege he indecently assaulted or sexually touched them at various New South Wales locations between 2003 and 2020. A mine site in New South Wales has paused operations after a worker died today after a mobile equipment incident. The tragedy occurred at the Hunter Valley's United Wombo Open Cut Mine, about 16 kilometres west of Singleton. CEO of Glencore's Australian operations, Peter Sharp, says it is tragic news for the entire workforce and the focus is on supporting the worker's family. Cost of living and unsupportive workplaces have been identified as major factors impacting completion rates of apprentices and trainees. Shannon Kirkwood reports.
5: 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It captures the experiences of more than 12,000 current and former apprentices and trainees across the nation. 3 in 4 apprentices say they want to stay, and 28% said they'd be less likely to consider leaving if they worked in a caring and supportive workplace. Factors affecting retention also include sadness, anxiety and worry, cost of living pressures and organisation size. CEO Lee Xavier says the report challenges the notion apprentices drop out due to a lack of commitment, but rather highlight the need to provide the right support in that first critical year.
2: An Australian company says it's deeply saddened by a fatal crash involving its helicopters. Two choppers collided mid-air while involved in firefighting efforts in Greece. Two people died while two others survived. McDermott Aviation says it is working closely with the relevant authorities. In May, the company announced it had deployed 15 helicopters from Australia and the US for Greece's fire season. The death toll from a mass rush of migrants from Morocco into the Spanish enclave of Ceuta has reached at least 72. More than 50,000 people crossed into Ceuta by land and sea. More than 48,000 returned to Morocco within 48 hours, and more did so over the weekend. Turning to sport, New South Wales Rugby League has paid tribute to Laurie Daly after he announced he's stepping down as Blues head coach. He led the Blues to a 2-1 series win this year. Daly's senior assistant Matt King, who currently works as an assistant coach at the Sydney Roosters, is reportedly a leading contender to step into the role.
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1: G'day, I'm Andrew G, independent federal member for Clare. I recently moved a motion in the Australian Parliament calling on governments to bring in a support package for our businesses going broke because of the indefinite closure of the Great Western Highway, and also to commit major funding in the budget for improved road access between the Central West and Sydney. Unbelievably, when it came to a vote, no Labor or One Nation MP supported it, and hardly any Liberals or Nationals either. Rest assured that I'll be keeping up the fight for the support our communities need and deserve. Authorised by AG Orange.
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4: Making news in the Wellington and District Leader and Government Sources, I'm Tony Graham. Following the ordinary meeting of the Dubbo Regional Council last Tuesday evening, July 28, Council is writing to the New South Wales Government to object to the Boree Solar Project at Geary. DRC Mayor Josh Black had this to say.
5: The Boree Solar Project out Geary Way there, Council formally objects to the proposed Boree Solar Project and will write to the Ministers. There was also to write to the New South Wales Planning Minister to do with the visual impact of solar farms, basically saying, could you please mandate like a 30 to 50 metre native vegetation buffer around solar farms? And that's really good for a few reasons, because it's out of sight, out of mind, but you also increase the biodiversity in the local area.
4: Mr Black also announced small business grants for the business community.
5: For local small businesses that have 15 or fewer employees within our local government area, they're able to apply for up to $5,000 as a one-off grant to come up with sort of new and innovative ways to improve shopfront landscaping and activities to boost the nighttime economy and anything like that that can help keep local business and the dollar spend in Dubbo, help keep local business, the dollar spend in Dubbo and Wellington and throughout the whole region and the villages. So it's open to all small businesses that are eligible, 15 fewer employees, up to $5,000. So applications open on the 3rd of August. They close on the 14th of September.
4: The 2026 Wellington to Stedford, a huge local event, which will run to August 19, is now underway. The Stedford is returning to a full schedule. Details of the daily program can be found on the Binjang Facebook What's On page, or for a more comprehensive run sheet, look up the Wellington and District Leader. The weather outlook, dry and mostly sunny as daytime maximum and minimum temperatures decrease. Daily conditions today, 4 to 14. Relative humidity ranging from 53% day and 95% night, with wind speed between 3 and 20 kilometres per hour this week. UV index moderate, sunrise 7:01 a.m, sunset 5:21 p.m. Burrendong Dam is at 30% capacity, Windermere 83%.

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2: Hello, I'm Lewis Donaldson. Australia has recorded its first mass mortality event of bird flu in South Australia. Suspected cases of H5 bird flu have been confirmed by the CSIRO from sick and dead birds at South Australia's Borden Rocks. Threatened Species Commissioner Fiona Fraser says migratory birds coming to Australia increase the risk of further mass mortality events.
3: So we expect many of those birds will be arriving soon. It's like clockwork every year for some of those species. And where they congregate in numbers mixed with other bird species in Australia, which may already be infected, there is absolutely increased risk of transmission and further mortality events.
2: A former NRL player has alleged he was offered illicit drugs by gambling companies while in the depths of gambling addiction. Luke Bateman says he lost tens of thousands of dollars a month while playing for the Canberra Raiders. Now he's a social media influencer who talks about how books helped him survive his gambling addiction and football-related injuries. Mr. Bateman told a parliamentary inquiry gambling companies sought to take advantage of him rather than help him.
4: There are zero welfare checks done whatsoever. And in the opposite, not only do they not check on welfare, they encourage you to lose more when they can clearly see that your betting activity is incredibly harmful and destructive.
2: The trial into veteran broadcaster Alan Jones got underway in Sydney today. The 85-year-old has pleaded not guilty to 20 counts of indecent assault and sexual touching without consent. Six complainants, none of whom can be identified for legal reasons, will allege he indecently assaulted or sexually touched them at various New South Wales locations between 2003 and 2020. A mine site in New South Wales has paused operations after a worker died today after a mobile equipment incident. The tragedy occurred at the Hunter Valley's United Wombo Open Cut Mine, about 16 kilometres west of Singleton. CEO of Glencore's Australian operations, Peter Sharp, says it is tragic news for the entire workforce and the focus is on supporting the worker's family. Cost of living and unsupportive workplaces have been identified as major factors impacting completion rates of apprentices and trainees. Shannon Kirkwood reports.
5: 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It captures the experiences of more than 12,000 current and former apprentices and trainees across the nation. Three in four apprentices say they want to stay, and 28% said they'd be less likely to consider leaving if they worked in a caring and supportive workplace. Factors affecting retention also include sadness, anxiety and worry, cost of living pressures and organisation size. CEO Lee Xavier says the report challenges the notion apprentices drop out due to a lack of commitment, but rather highlight the need to provide the right support in that first critical year.
2: An Australian company says it's deeply saddened by a fatal crash involving its helicopters. Two choppers collided mid-air while involved in firefighting efforts in Greece. Two people died while two others survived. McDermott Aviation says it is working closely with the relevant authorities. In May, the company announced it had deployed 15 helicopters from Australia and the US for Greece's fire season. The death toll from a mass rush of migrants from Morocco into the Spanish enclave of Ceuta has reached at least 72. More than 50,000 people crossed into Ceuta by land and sea, more than 48,000 returned to Morocco within 48 hours, and more did so over the weekend. Turning to sport, New South Wales Rugby League has paid tribute to Laurie Daly after he announced he's stepping down as Blues head coach. He led the Blues to a 2-1 series win this year. Daly's senior assistant Matt King, who currently works as an assistant coach at the Sydney Roosters, is reportedly a leading contender to step into the role.
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A lot of people have been telling me lately that work is always better with Binjang 91.5 on in the background, and we tend to agree. Part of the reason is we keep rolling out those great hits. And here's more of them right now.

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1: Making news in the Wellington and District Leader and Government Sources, I'm Tony Graham. Following the ordinary meeting of the Dubbo Regional Council last Tuesday evening, July 28, the Council is writing to the New South Wales Government to object to the Boree Solar Project at Geary. DRC Mayor Josh Black had this to say.
3: The Boree Solar Project out Geary Way there, Council formally objects to the proposed Boree Solar Project and will write to the Ministers. There was also to write to the New South Wales Planning Minister to do with the visual impact of solar farms, basically saying, could you please mandate like a 30 to 50 metre native vegetation buffer around solar farms? And that's really good for a few reasons, because it's out of sight, out of mind, but you also increase the biodiversity in the local area.
1: Mr Black also announced small business grants for the business community.
3: For local small businesses that have 15 or fewer employees within our local government area, they're able to apply for up to $5,000 as a one-off grant to come up with sort of new and innovative ways to improve shopfront landscaping and activities to boost the nighttime economy and anything like that that can help keep local business and the dollar spend in Dubbo, help keep local business, the dollar spend in Dubbo and Wellington and throughout the whole region and the villages. So it's open to all small businesses that are eligible, 15 fewer employees, up to $5,000. So applications open on the 3rd of August, they close on the 14th of September.
1: The 2026 Wellington and Stedford, a huge local event which will run to August 19, is now underway. The Stedford is returning to a full schedule. Details of the daily program can be found on the Binjang Facebook What's On page, or for a more comprehensive run sheet, look up the Wellington and District Leader. The weather outlook, dry and mostly sunny as daytime maximum and minimum temperatures decrease. Daily conditions today, 4 to 14. Relative humidity ranging from 53% day and 95% night, with wind speed between 3 and 20 kilometres per hour this week. UV index moderate, sunrise 7:01 a.m, sunset 5:21 p.m. Burrendong Dam is at 30% capacity, Windermere 83%.

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And a big g'day to all our listeners out there in Baker's Swamp. 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

Well, you're listening to Matt here on Binjang 91.5. And hey, if you're on the road at the moment, always keep Binjang 91.5 going with our greatest hits. And please, as always, take care and have a really safe trip. More great hits coming up on Binjang 91.5.

G'day to all our listeners out there at Dripstone. 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
4: Making news in the Wellington and District Leader and government sources, I'm Tony Graham. Following the ordinary meeting of the Dubbo Regional Council last Tuesday evening, July 28, Council is writing to the New South Wales Government to object to the Boree Solar Project at Geary. DRC Mayor Josh Black had this to say.
5: The Boree Solar Project out Geary Way there, Council formally objects to the proposed Boree Solar Project and will write to the Ministers. There was also to write to the New South Wales Planning Minister to do with the visual impact of solar farms, basically saying, could you please mandate like a 30 to 50 metre native vegetation buffer around solar farms? And that's really good for a few reasons, because it's out of sight, out of mind, but you also increase the biodiversity in the local area.
4: Mr Black also announced small business grants for the business community.
5: For local small businesses that have 15 or fewer employees within our local government area, they're able to apply for up to $5,000 as a one-off grant to come up with sort of new and innovative ways to improve shopfront landscaping and activities to boost the nighttime economy and anything like that that can help keep local business and the dollar spend in Dubbo, help keep local business, the dollar spend in Dubbo and Wellington and throughout the whole region and the villages. So it's open to all small businesses that are eligible, 15 fewer employees, up to $5,000. So applications open on the 3rd of August. They close on the 14th of September.
4: The 2026 Wellington to Stedford, a huge local event, which will run to August 19, is now underway. The Stedford is returning to a full schedule. Details of the daily program can be found on the Binjang Facebook What's On page, or for a more comprehensive run sheet, look up the Wellington and District Leader. The weather outlook, dry and mostly sunny as daytime maximum and minimum temperatures decrease. Daily conditions today, 4 to 14. Relative humidity ranging from 53% day and 95% night, with wind speed between 3 and 20 kilometres per hour this week. UV index moderate, sunrise 7:01 a.m, sunset 5:21 p.m. Burrendong Dam is at 30% capacity, Windermere 83%.

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Thanks for listening, and please do so, because we've got more great music coming up.

Work is always better with Binjang. We tend to agree. Part of the reason is we keep rolling out those great hits. And here's more of them right now.

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1: Making news in the Wellington and District Leader and Government Sources, I'm Tony Graham. Following the ordinary meeting of the Dubbo Regional Council last Tuesday evening, July 28, Council is writing to the New South Wales Government to object to the Boree Solar Project at Geary. DRC Mayor Josh Black had this to say.
3: The Boree Solar Project out Geary Way there, Council formally objects to the proposed Boree Solar Project and will write to the ministers. There was also to write to the New South Wales Planning Minister to do with the visual impact of solar farms, basically saying, could you please mandate like a 30 to 50 metre native vegetation buffer around solar farms? And that's really good for a few reasons, because it's out of sight, out of mind, but you also increase the biodiversity in the local area.
1: Mr Black also announced small business grants for the business community.
3: For local small businesses that have 15 or fewer employees within our local government area, they're able to apply for up to $5,000 as a one-off grant to come up with sort of new and innovative ways to improve shopfront landscaping and activities to boost the nighttime economy and anything like that that can help keep local business and the dollar spend in Dubbo, help keep local business, the dollar spend in Dubbo and Wellington and throughout the whole region and the villages. So it's open to all small businesses that are eligible, 15 fewer employees, up to $5,000. So applications open on the 3rd of August, they close on the 14th of September.
1: The 2026 Wellington the Stedford, a huge local event which will run 2 August 19, is now underway. The Stedford is returning to a full schedule. Details of the daily program can be found on the Binjang Facebook What's On page, or for a more comprehensive run sheet, look up the Wellington and District Leader. The weather outlook, dry and mostly sunny as daytime maximum and minimum temperatures decrease. Daily conditions today, 4 to 14. Relative humidity ranging from 53% day and 95% night, with wind speed between 3 and 20 kilometres per hour this week. UV index moderate, sunrise 7:01 a.m, sunset 5:21 p.m. Burrendong Dam is at 30% capacity, Windermere 83%.

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Great music here on Binjang 91.5. I'm your host, Matt. We're bringing you all the music and information to you every day. 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

0: Dubbo Turf Supplies just laid down a new lawn. I hear Dubbo Turf Supplies have the best after-sales service, providing weed spraying, fertilising and top dressing. 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
1: That's 6884 8873. 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

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Hope you're kicking back and enjoying all the music here on Binjang 91.5.

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1: Making news in the Wellington and District Leader and Government Sources, I'm Tony Graham. Following the ordinary meeting of the Dubbo Regional Council last Tuesday evening, July 28, Council is writing to the New South Wales Government to object to the Boree Solar Project at Geary. DRC Mayor Josh Black had this to say.
4: The Boree Solar Project out Geary Way there, Council formally objects to the proposed Boree Solar Project and will write to the Ministers. There was also to write to the New South Wales Planning Minister to do with the visual impact of solar farms, basically saying, could you please mandate like a 30 to 50 metre native vegetation buffer around solar farms? And that's really good for a few reasons, because it's out of sight, out of mind, but you also increase the biodiversity in the local area.
1: Mr Black also announced small business grants for the business community.
4: For local small businesses that have 15 or fewer employees within our local government area, they're able to apply for up to $5,000 as a one-off grant to come up with sort of new and innovative ways to improve shopfront landscaping and activities to boost the nighttime economy and anything like that that can help keep local business and the dollar spend in Dubbo, help keep local business, the dollar spend in Dubbo and Wellington and throughout the whole region and the villages. So it's open to all small businesses that are eligible, 15 fewer employees, up to $5,000. So applications open on the 3rd of August, they close on the 14th of September.
1: The 2026 Wellington to Stedford, a huge local event which will run to August 19, is now underway. The Stedford is returning to a full schedule. Details of the daily program can be found on the Bingjang Facebook What's On page, or for a more comprehensive run sheet, look up the Wellington and District Leader. The weather outlook, dry and mostly sunny as daytime maximum and minimum temperatures decrease. Daily conditions today, 4 to 14. Relative humidity ranging from 53% day and 95% night, with wind speed between 3 and 20 kilometres per hour this week. UV index moderate, sunrise 7:01 a.m, sunset 5:21 p.m. Burrendong Dam is at 30% capacity, Windermere 83%.

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I watch a motel movie, but lovers make me sad.

Oh, well, I was talking to people the other day and they were telling us how they were listening to Binjang 91.5 at work. And it's no wonder because when it comes to the Central West, well, we play the best. Keep driving, folks, to the music on Binjang 91.5.

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3: Making news in the Wellington and District Leader and Government Sources, I'm Tony Graham. Following the ordinary meeting of the Dubbo Regional Council last Tuesday evening, July 28, Council is writing to the New South Wales Government to object to the Boree Solar Project at Geary. DRC Mayor Josh Black had this to say.
4: The Boree Solar Project out Geary Way there, Council formally objects to the proposed Boree Solar Project and will write to the Ministers. There was also to write to the New South Wales Planning Minister to do with the visual impact of solar farms, basically saying, could you please mandate like a 30 to 50 metre native vegetation buffer around solar farms? And that's really good for a few reasons, because it's out of sight, out of mind, but you also increase the biodiversity in the local area.
3: Mr Black also announced small business grants for the business community.
4: For local small businesses that have 15 or fewer employees within our local government area, they're able to apply for up to $5,000 as a one-off grant to come up with sort of new and innovative ways to improve shopfront landscaping and activities to boost the nighttime economy and anything like that that can help keep local business and the dollar spend in Dubbo, help keep local business, the dollar spend in Dubbo and Wellington and throughout the whole region and the villages. So it's open to all small businesses that are eligible, 15 fewer employees, up to $5,000. So applications open on the 3rd of August, they close on the 14th of September.
3: The 2026 Wellington to Stedford, a huge local event which will run to August 19, is now underway. The Stedford is returning to a full schedule. Details of the daily program can be found on the Binjang Facebook What's On page, or for a more comprehensive run sheet, look up the Wellington and District Leader. The weather outlook, dry and mostly sunny as daytime maximum and minimum temperatures decrease. Daily conditions today, 4 to 14. Relative humidity ranging from 53% day and 95% night, with wind speed between 3 and 20 kilometres per hour this week. UV index moderate, sunrise 7:01 a.m, sunset 5:21 p.m. Burrendong Dam is at 30% capacity, Windermere 83%.

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1: Macquarie Homestay offers a beacon of hope and support for families facing medical challenges. 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Macquarie Homestay eases the burden during some of life's toughest moments.
2: Binjiang.

Well, it's a great big hello, too, to all the people out at Bodangara listening. We know you like our music selection. In fact, we've been told that you reckon it's absolutely gold. And it is, because it's your music, and it's right here on Binjang 91.5.

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They also cover aspects such as community access and participation in the operation of this service.

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for the most professional advice, holistic and personal approach, Chartered Accountants Ryan and Rankmore continue to provide the very best localised service in Wellington, now and into the future. 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

Work is always better with Benjang. Here's some more great music coming up now. Hi to everybody in Cumnock that's listening to Benjang 91.5. Stay with us because we've got more of those great hits coming right up now.

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4: Making news in the Wellington and District Leader and Government Sources, I'm Tony Graham. Following the ordinary meeting of the Dubbo Regional Council last Tuesday evening, July 28, the Council is writing to the New South Wales Government to object to the Boree Solar Project at Geary. DRC Mayor Josh Black had this to say.
5: The Boree Solar Project out Geary Way there, Council formally objects to the proposed Boree Solar Project and will write to the Ministers. There was also to write to the New South Wales Planning Minister to do with the visual impact of solar farms, basically saying, could you please mandate like a 30 to 50 metre native vegetation buffer around solar farms? And that's really good for a few reasons, because it's out of sight, out of mind, but you also increase the biodiversity in the local area.
4: Mr Black also announced small business grants for the business community.
5: For local small businesses that have 15 or fewer employees within our local government area, they're able to apply for up to $5,000 as a one-off grant to come up with sort of new and innovative ways to improve shopfront landscaping and activities to boost the nighttime economy and anything like that that can help keep local business and the dollar spend in Dubbo, help keep local business, the dollar spend in Dubbo and Wellington and throughout the whole region and the villages. So it's open to all small businesses that are eligible, 15 fewer employees, up to $5,000. So applications open on the 3rd of August. They close on the 14th of September.
4: The 2026 Wellington to Stedford, a huge local event, which will run to August 19, is now underway. The Stedford is returning to a full schedule. Details of the daily program can be found on the Binjang Facebook What's On page, or for a more comprehensive run sheet, look up the Wellington and District Leader. The weather outlook, dry and mostly sunny as daytime maximum and minimum temperatures decrease. Daily conditions today, 4 to 14. Relative humidity ranging from 53% day and 95% night, with wind speed between 3 and 20 kilometres per hour this week. UV index moderate, sunrise 7:01 a.m, sunset 5:21 p.m. Burrendong Dam is at 30% capacity, Windermere 83%.

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Always Better with Bingjang, 91.5 on in the background, and we tend to agree. Part of the reason is we keep rolling out those great hits. And here's more of them right now.

Yeah, more great music and plenty more to come up as we say g'day to our listeners up there at Coomabella. We do thank you for listening to Binjang 91.5.

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1: Making news in the Wellington and District Leader and Government Sources, I'm Tony Graham. Following the ordinary meeting of the Dubbo Regional Council last Tuesday evening, July 28, Council is writing to the New South Wales Government to object to the Boree Solar Project at Geary. DRC Mayor Josh Black had this to say.
3: The Boree Solar Project out Geary Way there, Council formally objects to the proposed Boree Solar Project and will write to the Ministers. There was also to write to the New South Wales Planning Minister to do with the visual impact of solar farms, basically saying, could you please mandate like a 30 to 50 metre native vegetation buffer around solar farms? And that's really good for a few reasons, because it's out of sight, out of mind, but you also increase the biodiversity in the local area.
1: Mr Black also announced small business grants for the business community.
3: For local small businesses that have 15 or fewer employees within our local government area, they're able to apply for up to $5,000 as a one-off grant to come up with sort of new and innovative ways to improve shopfront landscaping and activities to boost the nighttime economy and anything like that that can help keep local business and the dollar spend in Dubbo, help keep local business, the dollar spend in Dubbo and Wellington and throughout the whole region and the villages. So it's open to all small businesses that are eligible, 15 fewer employees, up to $5,000. So applications open on the 3rd of August. They close on the 14th of September.
1: The 2026 Wellington to Stedford, a huge local event, which will run to August 19, is now underway. The Stedford is returning to a full schedule. Details of the daily program can be found on the Binjang Facebook What's On page, or for a more comprehensive run sheet, look up the Wellington and District Leader. The weather outlook, dry and mostly sunny as daytime maximum and minimum temperatures decrease. Daily conditions today, 4 to 14. Relative humidity ranging from 53% day and 95% night, with wind speed between 3 and 20 kilometres per hour this week. UV index moderate, sunrise 7:01 a.m, sunset 5:21 p.m. Burrendong Dam is at 30% capacity, Windermere 83%.

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Yeah, great music and plenty more of it to come as we go up the hill and say g'day to our friends at Molong who are listening. 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

0: work is always better with DJ. We tend to agree. 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

You're with Matt, and when I'm out there in the Central West with all of you guys, I think the day's always better when you're listening to Binjang 91.5. 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

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We love having you on board, 91.5.

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1: Making news in the Wellington and District Leader and government sources, I'm Tony Graham. Following the ordinary meeting of the Dubbo Regional Council last Tuesday evening, July 28, Council is writing to the New South Wales Government to object to the Boree Solar Project at Geary. DRC Mayor Josh Black had this to say.
4: The Boree Solar Project out Geary Way there, Council formally objects to the proposed Boree Solar Project and will write to the ministers. There was also to write to the New South Wales Planning Minister to do with the visual impact of solar farms, basically saying, could you please mandate like a 30 to 50 metre native vegetation buffer around solar farms? And that's really good for a few reasons, because it's out of sight, out of mind, but you also increase the biodiversity in the local area.
1: Mr Black also announced small business grants for the business community.
4: For local small businesses that have 15 or fewer employees within our local government area, they're able to apply for up to $5,000 as a one-off grant to come up with sort of new and innovative ways to improve shopfront landscaping and activities to boost the nighttime economy and anything like that that can help keep local business and the dollar spend in Dubbo, help keep local business, the dollar spend in Dubbo and Wellington and throughout the whole region and the villages. So it's open to all small businesses that are eligible, 15 fewer employees, up to $5,000. So applications open on the 3rd of August. They close on the 14th of September.
1: The 2026 Wellington to Stedford, a huge local event, which will run to August 19, is now underway. The Stedford is returning to a full schedule. Details of the daily program can be found on the Binjang Facebook What's On page, or for a more comprehensive run sheet, look up the Wellington and District Leader. The weather outlook, dry and mostly sunny as daytime maximum and minimum temperatures decrease. Daily conditions today, 4 to 14. Relative humidity ranging from 53% day and 95% night, with wind speed between 3 and 20 kilometres per hour this week. UV index moderate, sunrise 7:01 a.m, sunset 5:21 p.m. Burrendong Dam is at 30% capacity, Windermere 83%.

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Yeah, hi, Nuri. Thanks for listening to Binjang 91.5. Hope everything's going well out there around the Bell River. And make sure you keep listening to what we've got, because we've got all the music for you.

Binjang 91.5. And to all the Binjang listeners on 91.5, if you're driving along at the moment, make sure you drive along to the music, all the great hits we've got right here on Binjang 91.5.

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2: Making news in the Wellington and District Leader and government sources, I'm Tony Graham. Following the ordinary meeting of the Dubbo Regional Council last Tuesday evening, July 28, the Council is writing to the New South Wales Government to object to the Boree Solar Project at Geary. DRC Mayor Josh Black had this to say.
4: The Boree Solar Project out Geary Way there, Council formally objects to the proposed Boree Solar Project and will write to the Ministers. There was also to write to the New South Wales Planning Minister to do with the visual impact of solar farms, basically saying, could you please mandate like a 30 to 50 metre native vegetation buffer around solar farms? And that's really good for a few reasons, because it's out of sight, out of mind, but you also increase the biodiversity in the local area.
2: Mr Black also announced small business grants for the business community.
4: For local small businesses that have 15 or fewer employees within our local government area, they're able to apply for up to $5,000 as a one-off grant to come up with sort of new and innovative ways to improve shopfront landscaping and activities to boost the nighttime economy and anything like that that can help keep local business and the dollar spend in Dubbo, help keep local business, the dollar spend in Dubbo and Wellington and throughout the whole region and the villages. So it's open to all small businesses that are eligible, 15 fewer employees, up to $5,000. So applications open on the 3rd of August. They close on the 14th of September.
2: The 2026 Wellington to Stedford, a huge local event, which will run to August 19, is now underway. The Stedford is returning to a full schedule. Details of the daily program can be found on the Binjang Facebook What's On page, or for a more comprehensive run sheet, look up the Wellington and District Leader. The weather outlook, dry and mostly sunny as daytime maximum and minimum temperatures decrease. Daily conditions today, 4 to 14. Relative humidity ranging from 53% day and 95% night, with wind speed between 3 and 20 kilometres per hour this week. UV index moderate, sunrise 7:01 a.m, sunset 5:21 p.m. Burrendong Dam is at 30% capacity, Windermere 83%.

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Yep, and all to all the listeners that are out there at the moment on the roads listening to the great Binjang 91.5 and all the greatest hits, and we've got more to come. 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
0: 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It has all the info on events in town.
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1: Making news in the Wellington and District Leader and Government Sources, I'm Tony Graham. Following the ordinary meeting of the Dubbo Regional Council last Tuesday evening, July 28, Council is writing to the New South Wales Government to object to the Boree Solar Project at Geary. DRC Mayor Josh Black had this to say.
4: The Boree Solar Project out Geary Way there, Council formally objects to the proposed Boree Solar Project and will write to the Ministers. There was also to write to the New South Wales Planning Minister to do with the visual impact of solar farms, basically saying, could you please mandate like a 30 to 50 metre native vegetation buffer around solar farms? And that's really good for a few reasons, because it's out of sight, out of mind, but you also increase the biodiversity in the local area.
1: Mr Black also announced small business grants for the business community.
4: For local small businesses that have 15 or fewer employees within our local government area, they're able to apply for up to $5,000 as a one-off grant to come up with sort of new and innovative ways to improve shopfront landscaping and activities to boost the nighttime economy and anything like that that can help keep local business and the dollar spend in Dubbo, help keep local business, the dollar spend in Dubbo and Wellington and throughout the whole region and the villages. So it's open to all small businesses that are eligible, 15 fewer employees, up to $5,000. So applications open on the 3rd of August. They close on the 14th of September.
1: The 2026 Wellington to Stedford, a huge local event, which will run to August 19, is now underway. The Stedford is returning to a full schedule. Details of the daily program can be found on the Binjang Facebook What's On page, or for a more comprehensive run sheet, look up the Wellington and District Leader. The weather outlook, dry and mostly sunny as daytime maximum and minimum temperatures decrease. Daily conditions today, 4 to 14. Relative humidity ranging from 53% day and 95% night, with wind speed between 3 and 20 kilometres per hour this week. UV index moderate, sunrise 7:01 a.m, sunset 5:21 p.m. Burrendong Dam is at 30% capacity, Windermere 83%.

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I've Bill Redfern. I listen to Bing Jang Radio, especially of a morning when I drive the West Haven bus to Dubbo. We listen to all the headlines of the news and the music. Think it's very good. Sweet.

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2: Good morning, I'm Laura Devoy. The dangers of approaching sick or dead animals are being reinforced amid a bird flu outbreak. Authorities yesterday confirmed Australia's first mass mortality event, a large group of dead and sick greater crested terns found on an island off the coast of South Australia tested positive for H5 bird flu. With another six cases in Victoria, there are now 78 confirmed across the country. Experts say while transmission to humans was rare, it is possible through close contact with airborne droplets and the bodily fluids of infected birds. The Royal Commission on Anti-Semitism and Social Cohesion is today turning its focus to protests and policing. One day is being dedicated to hearing Block 7, a pro-Palestinian rally on the Sydney Opera House 2 days after Hamas's terror attack on October 7, 2023, and a neo-Nazi rally outside New South Wales Parliament House on November the 8th last year will be the focus of the hearing. US President Donald Trump says planned talks with Iran are the last chance to sign a deal. Over the weekend, he said he had called off another round of strikes because Iran wanted to negotiate, but Tehran has denied the talks have been organised. Mr. Trump spoke to reporters in the Oval Office this morning.
3: I want to give him every last chance before decapitation. Very tough to do what we have planned, still planned. We'll see what happens. But it's a very, very tough thing to do. I think I'm very proud of the fact that I'll give people a chance. This is a big move.
2: Meantime, Mr. Trump says the U.S. has total control over the Strait of Hormuz. The U.S. Central Command says American forces continue to strictly enforce the blockade, having redirected 44 commercial vessels, disabled two and boarded two. Russian officials say a Ukrainian drone has killed at least seven people on the Black Sea coast of the Krasnodar region. Three children were reportedly among the dead, with about 40 people injured in the strike. Here's the BBC's Steve Rosenberg.
4: The governor of Russia's Krasnodar region has accused Ukraine of a deliberate strike on civilians. There was no immediate comment from Kiev, but Ukraine denies targeting civilians. And I should add that Russia also denies targeting civilians. There was no comment about any of this today by Vladimir Putin, but the Kremlin leader did put in an appearance in Siberia at a youth event. People were chanting Putin, Putin, just the kind of image that he wants to project as a popular leader.
2: Agricultural shows Australia's rural ambassadors are converging on Brisbane this week. The national competition celebrates young people who have an interest in rural and regional Australia. There are six national finalists competing for the title. The program begins on Thursday at the ECCA, the Royal Queensland Show in Brisbane, with the winner announced next Tuesday. Tiffany Davey is the Royal Agricultural Society of WA Rural Ambassador. She explains what ag shows mean to her.
5: It started when I was a child, entering everything from eggs to paint at my local show, and no matter where I've lived since, I've always found a way to become involved. I genuinely believe ag shows are one of the most important community events we have. They bring people together, celebrate people, industries, traditions, and become a tool for people to connect with the ag industry.
2: Turning to sport, Hawthorn has re-signed head coach Sam Mitchell. The 43-year-old, who was already contracted for next year, has signed a three-year contract extension, which will keep him at the club until at least the end of 2030. Earlier this year, Mitchell became the sixth person to coach 100 or more VFL-AFL games for the Hawks.
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6: Binjang. 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I'm Mark Vail.
7: Why does it say on your story that you're back with him? Like, dude, we've gone over this, okay? He's toxic.

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1: A little worried. I

Brinjack 91.5, Jude York there, and all my friends hate me. Probably do. Anyway, let's have a look at the world today. It is Tuesday, August 4. Good morning. My name's Mark Vale. It is Single Working Women's Day today. We're heading for a top of 14 degrees. Partly cloudy, areas of frost and patchy fog this morning. There is two on the highway there around Maryvale this morning. A slight chance of a shower in the south. Near zero chance of rain elsewhere. What have we got? Winds from the west at 15 to 25 kilometres an hour. Right now in Wellington, we have it on 0.2 of a degree. Out at Stewart Tower, we have it on minus 0.4. And at Yeovil, let's have a look at that. Oh, it's minus 1.5. Feels like minus 5.5. Just for good measure. Stay with us. Got to have a cup of tea yet. Emma Burton still to come, but Bruce Springsteen is

0: Windjag 91.5 on your Tuesday morning. It's August 4. That is Jet. Hey, look what you've done. Stay with us. We've got Emma Burton coming up after the break and the boss as well this half hour. And Tony's got the local news on the half hour as well. Don't go away. Look, if you're a 6:30 starter, it's just gone 16 past 6 now.
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0: Carol and Joe's of Inchag 91.5 and The Difference. 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
1: Making news in the Wellington and District Leader and Government Sources, I'm Tony Graham. Following the ordinary meeting of the Dubbo Regional Council last Tuesday evening, July 28, Council is writing to the New South Wales Government to object to the Boree Solar Project at Geary. DRC Mayor Josh Black had this to say.
3: The Boree Solar Project out Geary Way there, Council formally objects to the proposed Boree Solar Project and will write to the Ministers. There was also to write to the New South Wales Planning Minister to do with the visual impact of solar farms, basically saying, could you please mandate like a 30 to 50 metre native vegetation buffer around solar farms? And that's really good for a few reasons, because out of sight, out of mind, but you also increase the biodiversity in the local area.
1: Mr Black also announced small business grants for the business community.
3: For local small businesses that have 15 or fewer employees within our local government area, they're able to apply for up to $5,000 as a one-off grant to come up with sort of new and innovative ways to improve shopfront landscaping and activities to boost the nighttime economy and anything like that that can help keep local business and the dollar spend in Dubbo, help keep local business, the dollar spend in Dubbo and Wellington and throughout the whole region and the villages. So it's open to all small businesses that are eligible, 15 fewer employees, up to $5,000. So applications open on the 3rd of August, they close on the 14th of September.
1: The 2026 Wellington to Stedford, a huge local event which will run to August 19, is now underway. The Stedford is returning to a full schedule. Details of the daily program can be found on the Binjang Facebook What's On page, or for a more comprehensive run sheet, look up the Wellington and District Leader. The weather outlook, dry and mostly sunny as daytime maximum and minimum temperatures decrease. Daily conditions today, 4 to 14. Relative humidity ranging from 53% day and 95% night, with wind speed between 3 and 20 kilometres per hour this week. UV index moderate, sunrise 7:01 a.m, sunset 5:21 p.m. Burrendong Dam is at 30% capacity, Windermere 83%.

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Windjank 91.5 and Imagine Dragons there. And thunder. I don't, no thunder today, but we'll get to the weather in just a moment. Bridge Cod meet at the United Church Hall, Maxwell Street, Wellow, this morning at 9 a.m. Don't forget the Estedford continues its dance today. And also between 10 and 5 p.m., the library is open, a much underused resource in the town. Fantastic. I went in there one day and I was there for hours. It was just an amazing place. Now, also between 10:30 a.m. and 12 p.m, Noah's Ark Playgroup at Noah's Ark, Maxwell Street, Wellington, for families with kids aged 0 to 5 years. Please bring a hat and a water bottle. Story time and singing, there's arts and crafts, outdoor play and morning tea provided. Call Marie for more information. It's on, actually, during the school terms. Now, let's have a look at that forecast. Yes, no thunder about it all. Partly cloudy, areas of frost and patchy fog this morning. There was a little bit of fog on the highway around Maryvale, Geary there. A slight chance of a shower in the south, maybe. Maybe. Near zero chance of rain elsewhere. Winds westerly at 15 to 25 kilometres an hour. In Wellington at the moment, it's actually warmed up just a tad. It's 0 degrees officially. The Bureau reckons it feels like minus 3.8. When I got to work here this morning, I noticed the dew on the steel gate had frozen. Yeah, so it was a bit cool this morning. Now, at Stewarttown at the moment, it's minus 0.6. Feels like minus 2.7. At Yeovil, it's minus 1.6. Feels like minus 5.3. And I got to say, that is pretty cool. This is Van Hanna now bringing out something for you. Remember this? This will get you going this morning. Get the circulation happening. Get out there. Get your gloves on and your scarf and, you know, start jumping around.

Oh, they do it well, don't they? Pink and Chris Stapleton together, Love Me Anyway. This is Ben Chang, 91.5, and Brian Ferry now on a song dedicated to a Hollywood icon and the movie Casablanca in there as well. Stay with us. Lots of great wake-up songs still to come. We've got Van Morrison coming up too.

0: Windcheck 91.5 and Brian Ferry, 2HB, HB being Humphrey Bogart. And you'll catch some little nuances in there, like a couple of mentions of his, what was it? His looking at you, kid, or something like that. A great line from the movie Casablanca. Anyway, stay with us. We got an amazing talent coming up from Ireland in just a moment. Don't go away.
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We play the hits from the 60s. We play the hits from the 70s. We play the hits from the 80s. We play the hits from the 90s. We play the hits from today. Binjang 91.5. We play the hits.

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2: Good morning, I'm Laura Devoy. Protests and policing will be the focus of the Anti-Semitism Royal Commission today in Sydney. Lewis Donaldson has more.
3: One day is being dedicated to hearing Block 7. It's examining the events at the Sydney Opera House on October 9, 2023, and the neo-Nazi rally outside New South Wales Parliament House on November the 8th last year. The events on the steps of the Sydney Opera House occurred 2 days after Hamas's deadly attacks on Israel. Thousands of pro-Palestine protesters rallied in solidarity with Gaza. The commission will be looking into the democratic function played by protests, how police respond to protests, as well as hateful conduct during protest activity.
2: Australia's largest betting companies will have the opportunity to defend themselves following allegations of predatory behaviour, including coercing high-spending customers with drugs, alcohol and escorts. Representatives from Sportsbet and Tabcorp will today front a parliamentary inquiry into the federal government's proposed changes to gambling laws. The head of the Alliance for Gambling Reform yesterday said he'd spoken with a man facing a significant prison sentence for stealing money to feed his gambling addiction. Tim Costello called out the companies for facilitating the man's addiction and encouraging him to bet more. New data shows a rise in methamphetamine and cocaine-related harms. The National Drug and Alcohol Research Centre's annual report found more than 2,000 overdose deaths and nearly 57,000 drug-related hospitalisations in 2024. Opioids remain the leading drug class identified in overdose deaths, but there's been a 29% increase in deaths from amphetamine-type stimulants and a 40% jump in cocaine-related mortality. Researchers say the decline in overdose deaths observed since the peak in 2017 has stalled. US President Donald Trump has accused Iran's leaders of lying after Tehran dismissed his claim new talks between the two countries were set to begin. Earlier, Iran said it had no plans to receive a US delegation or send an Iranian one to meet US officials. The BBC's Shaima Khalil reports from Washington.
4: President Trump called off what he described as a major military attack on Iran, saying new talks with Tehran were due to begin today. But Iran says there are no negotiations with the U.S., contradicting President Trump. Hours later, Mr. Trump hit back on Truth Social, calling Iran's leadership unbelievably duplicitous and claimed more meetings were already scheduled. It's the latest turn in a familiar pattern. Over the past 5 months, the U.S. president has repeatedly announced plans for massive attacks on Iran, only to cancel them at the last minute, citing diplomatic efforts.
2: Iran says it is in negotiations with Oman, which also borders the Strait of Hormuz, over an agreement which would see commercial shipping resume. A lung cancer research truck is taking early detection technology to regional Queensland. An initiative of the University of Queensland and the Australian Cancer Research Foundation, it facilitates low-dose CT scanning, X-ray imaging, breath and blood biomarker testing in a mobile clinic, allowing people to be screened for lung cancer without needing to travel. Researchers say about one-third of Australians live in regional, rural and remote areas, and lung cancer outcomes for people in those communities are generally poorer than for those living in cities. Turning to sport, Brisbane Broncos star Ali Brigginshaw has been referred straight to the NRLW judiciary for a Grade 3 dangerous throw. Brigginshaw was sin-binned for the contact on Canterbury Bankstown Bulldogs fullback Taylor Preston over the weekend. She is expected to front the judiciary this evening.
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6: Binjang. The music continues. I'm Mark Vale.

Binjang 91.5, Brad Cox. And now she ate. It's 7:06. Good morning. Welcome to Tuesday. It's August 4. Congratulations. You made it through Monday. Okay, we've got a few days left to go during the week. It is August 4, as I mentioned, Owl Awareness Day and Assistance Dog Day as well. Heading for a top of 14 degrees today. A little cloud around, areas of frost and patchy fog. There was some fog on the highway this morning around Maryvale. A slight chance of a shower in the south, near zero chance of any rain elsewhere. Winds westerly at 15 to 25 kilometres an hour. In town right now in Wellington, it's minus 0.6. And I reckon it feels like minus 4.1 in Stewarttown. It's minus 0.6 again. And out there, they reckon it feels like minus 2.7. And at Yeovil, it's minus 0.5 of a degree. But they reckon it feels much colder out there this morning. Minus 4.4. Look, I don't know how they work that out. Now, it was explained to me once that it was so complex. Completely forgotten how they did it. Binjang 91.5. Oh, here's some memories for you.

0: Spin check 91.5, Calvin Harris and Ellie Goulding there together, and it's a miracle. Now, it's coming up to 13 past 7 o'clock. I've mentioned a couple of things to Wellington and Stedford today. Of course, it's dance today. And oddly enough, just looking at my list, it's also the Stedford of Wales Day today. Well, not day, it's the week. We're in the middle of the Wellington of Stedford and also the Stedford of Wales. They're trying to take our glory, I reckon. Now, let's have a look. What else is happening today? Between 3:30pm and 4:30pm, Lego Club at the Wellington Library. Suitable for ages 5 to 12 years. Bookings not required. Kids under 8 need to be supervised by a carer or parent at all times.
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You gotta say they do it well, don't they? The Mavericks, back in your arms again, and you two and their two still haven't found what I'm looking for. Still keep looking. Binjack 91.5, let's check the time before a 7:30 starter. It's coming up to 23 past 7. Now, the Wellington Warriors FC Senior Club training on Tuesday. I also train on Thursday nights at Pioneer Park in Wellington as well. Now, tomorrow, the men's shed is open again. That's Wednesday, not today. Wednesday, 8:30 through until around midday. The Wellington Men's Shed, 59 Gabolian Street today. It is Tuesday, August 4. And you know it's Dog Assistance Day today, the Assistance Dog Day. Isn't that fantastic? And it's also Hooray for Kids Day as well, and World Breastfeeding Week. I thought I'd mention that too. And I did mention the Estedford. It's on again in Wellington. Dance today, once again. It also coincides with the Estedford of Wales.

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1: G'day, I'm Andrew Gee, independent federal member for Clare. I recently moved a motion in the Australian Parliament calling on governments to bring in a support package for our businesses going broke because of the indefinite closure of the Great Western Highway, and also to commit major funding in the budget for improved road access between the Central West and Sydney. Unbelievably, when it came to a vote, no Labor or One Nation MP supported it, and hardly any Liberals or Nationals either. Rest assured that I'll be keeping up the fight for the support our communities need and deserve. Authorised by AG Orange.
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1: Making news in the Wellington and District Leader and Government Sources, I'm Tony Graham. Following the ordinary meeting of the Dubbo Regional Council last Tuesday evening, July 28, Council is writing to the New South Wales Government to object to the Boree Solar Project at Geary. DRC Mayor Josh Black had this to say.
4: The Boree Solar Project out Geary Way there, Council formally objects to the proposed Boree Solar Project and will write to the Ministers. There was also to write to the New South Wales Planning Minister to do with the visual impact of solar farms, basically saying, could you please mandate like a 30 to 50 metre native vegetation buffer around solar farms? And that's really good for a few reasons, because it's out of sight, out of mind, but you also increase the biodiversity in the local area.
1: Mr Black also announced small business grants for the business community.
4: For local small businesses that have 15 or fewer employees within our local government area, they're able to apply for up to $5,000 as a one-off grant to come up with sort of new and innovative ways to improve shopfront landscaping and activities to boost the nighttime economy and anything like that that can help keep local business and the dollar spend in Dubbo, help keep local business, the dollar spend in Dubbo and Wellington and throughout the whole region and the villages. So it's open to all small businesses that are eligible, 15 fewer employees, up to $5,000. So applications open on the 3rd of August, they close on the 14th of September.
1: The 2026 Wellington to Stedford, a huge local event which will run to August 19, is now underway. The Stedford is returning to a full schedule. Details of the daily program can be found on the Binjang Facebook What's On page, or for a more comprehensive run sheet, look up the Wellington and District Leader. The weather outlook, dry and mostly sunny as daytime maximum and minimum temperatures decrease. Daily conditions today, 4 to 14. Relative humidity ranging from 53% day and 95% night, with wind speed between 3 and 20 kilometres per hour this week. UV index moderate, sunrise 7:01 a.m, sunset 5:21 p.m. Burrendong Dam is at 30% capacity, Windermere 83%.

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Check 91.5 and Birds of Tokyo, and I'd go with you anywhere. Now, there's a couple of things on today. We've got to mention the Bridge Club meet at the Uniting Church Hall, Maxwell Street, Wellington, at 9 o'clock this morning. And, of course, the Wellington Library open at 10. Also, between 10:30 a.m. and 12 p.m, Noah's Ark Playgroup at Noah's Ark in Maxwell Street, Wellington. For families with kids aged 0 to 5 years, bring a hat and water bottle. Story time, singing, arts and crafts, outdoor play, morning tea provided. Marie's got all the information, but, you know, they're on during the school terms. I reckon just pop on in, say good day, and, you know, just check it out. I think it'll be a fantastic thing. We've got littlies. Okay, let's have a look at the forecast today. 14 degrees, the expected high, little cloud around, areas of frost. As I came to work this morning, I'd tell you what, the gate, the dew on the steel gate here at the radio station was just ice, but it's warmed up just a little. Give you the temperature in just a tick. Also, patchy fog on the highway this morning. There was, particularly around Maryvale, Geary. Slight chance of a shower in the south, near zero chance of rain elsewhere. Winds coming in from the west at 15 to 25 k's. As I mentioned, that temperature slowly starting to come up. It's now officially in Wellington 0.1 of a degree, but according to the Bureau, and as I mentioned earlier, don't know how they work it out, but they reckon it feels like minus 4 degrees. At Stewarttown, it's minus 0.4, feels like minus 2.5, and out at Yeovil, warming up again just a little bit at this stage, it's minus 0.5, feels like minus 3.7. This is Binchang, 91.5 on your Tuesday morning. Well, you made it through Monday. Let's see what we can do with the rest of the week now.

Binjang 91.5. Now, there's a song I haven't heard in such a long time. The Hooking Brothers and Catfish John. Big song for them from 1973, made top 40, as they had another top 40 hit too. It was called One Day at a Time. They did pretty well for an Australian country music act. They did pretty well with the Golden Guitar Trophies too at the Australian Country Music Awards. I think they won about 8 Golden Guitar Trophies, and they were inducted into the Australian Roll of Renown back in the 80s, I think towards the end of the 1980s. Anyway, I just thought I'd mention that. So Hook and Brothers, Catfish John.

0: Big Jang, 91.5 Jira, and that is therapy. It comes in handy sometimes. It's 10 to 8. We've got the Neuros. Well, the Euro Glad is going to play soon. Stay with us.
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1: Good morning, I'm Laura Devoy. A community forum is being held in regional South Australia today amid a growing number of bird flu detections. Shannon Kirkwood has more.
2: The state's recorded Australia's first bird flu mass mortality event, meaning the nation may be entering the next phase of the outbreak. Experts and state government ministers will be at a community meeting in Robe tonight to talk about H5 bird flu, preparedness measures and animal, human and environmental health considerations. Robe returned its first positive H5 bird flu case last week in a silver gull. It will be the first of several community meetings to be held over the next week. Australians are being asked to remain vigilant in reporting sick and dead birds and other wildlife. The Emergency Animal Disease Hotline can be reached on 1800 675 888.
1: Red Cross Lifeblood says it's in need of 12,000 donations immediately due to a winter shortage. The common cold means donors are temporarily unable to give blood, which the Red Cross says can severely impact the availability of donors during the winter months. Anyone who is fit and well is encouraged to book an appointment now. The shortages are most pronounced in New South Wales and Queensland. The greatest need is for type A and type O. Researchers at the University of Queensland have launched the Australian DNA Bridge Study, which aims to investigate health risks for populations with mixed genetic ancestries. More than 90% of all genetics health research globally has so far focused on people of European descent, who make up less than 20% of the world's population. Researchers say anyone of non-European descent or with mixed genetic ancestries do not have access to the same genetic health risk data. The study is looking to recruit Australians of mixed European and Asian ancestry. The World Health Organization is calling for the protection of healthcare facilities in Gaza. Over the weekend, a warehouse holding medical supplies was destroyed by an Israeli airstrike and a nearby hospital was damaged. In a statement, WHO Director General Dr. Tedros Adhanom Ghebreyesus says despite the ceasefire, insecurity in Gaza persists and people continue to struggle with displacement, poor water and sanitation, malnutrition, disease and a lack of healthcare. He says healthcare facilities must never be attacked or militarised. The family of detained former leader of Myanmar Aung San Suu Kyi has welcomed her being allowed to meet a delegate of the Red Cross. It was the 81-year-old's first confirmed contact with the outside world for 2.5 years. She's been in detention since the government was overthrown 5 years ago. Ms Suu Kyi's son, Kim Aris, told the BBC he was reassured.
3: I can confirm that that meeting has happened. I spoke with that delegate earlier today. He confirmed that, and that my mother does appear to be in good health.
1: In the US, authorities have confirmed the first deaths related to the Cyclospora outbreak. Cyclospora is a parasitic infection caused by consuming contaminated food. The most common symptom is diarrhea. The Michigan Department of Health and Human Services says two people who died both had underlying health conditions. The outbreak has been linked to lettuce from Mexico, which was served by a fast food chain. Turning to sport, Hawthorn has re-signed head coach Sam Mitchell. The 43-year-old, who was already contracted for next year, has signed a 3-year contract extension, which will keep him at the club until at least the end of 2030. Earlier this year, Mitchell became the 6th person to coach 100 or more VFL-AFL games for the Hawks.
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7: Binjang. The music continues. I'm Mark Vale.

Big Shag 91.5, Cole Swindle, and she had me at Herons, Carolina at 8:07. I've got to have a look at the weather. I just stuck my head out the door. Beautiful sunshine coming through. It's going to be a magnificent day today, although Bureau says officially partly cloudy. Areas of frost and patchy fog. Well, there was a little bit of fog around this morning and some frost as well. A slight chance of a shower in the south. Winds coming in from the west at 15 to 25 kilometres an hour. And yes, magnificent morning for a walk. Brisk, yes, 2.5 degrees in town where we are at the moment. And at Stewarttown at the moment, it is minus 0.1. And down at Yeovil, it is 0.5 of a degree. Now, one of the most profound questions to be asked in this troubled world today, is it a bacon morning? I think it is.

0: Binjang 91.5 and Boy Soda, that is company. It's just gone a quarter past eight. Got to mention to Noah's Ark Playgroup is at Noah's Ark, Maxwell Street, Wellington today between 10:30 a.m. and 12 p.m. And it's opportune today because it's Tuesday, August 4, and that is officially Hooray for Kids Day. We have an amazing hit coming up from the 70s after the break. Don't go away.
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1: Binge Act 91.5, Darius Rucker, and for the first time, it's coming up to 23 past 8, got to mention too, it is Single Working Women Day today, and also Farmers Market Week. And I've got to mention something too, coming up tomorrow, it is Ladies Golf with the Wellington Golf Club, tee off time 8:30 till 9:30, individual Stapleford too. For those that like a game of golf, and I tell you what, while the weather's good, it is absolutely perfect for golf, isn't
2: Round
1: it?
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1: Making news in the Wellington and District Leader and Government Sources, I'm Tony Graham. Following the ordinary meeting of the Dubbo Regional Council last Tuesday evening, July 28, the Council is writing to the New South Wales Government to object to the Boree Solar Project at Geary. DRC Mayor Josh Black had this to say.
3: The Boree Solar Project out Geary Way there, Council formally objects to the proposed Boree Solar Project and will write to the Ministers. There was also to write to the New South Wales Planning Minister to do with the visual impact of solar farms, basically saying, could you please mandate like a 30 to 50 metre native vegetation buffer around solar farms? And that's really good for a few reasons, because it's out of sight, out of mind, but you also increase the biodiversity in the local area.
1: Mr Black also announced small business grants for the business community.
3: For local small businesses that have 15 or fewer employees within our local government area, they're able to apply for up to $5,000 as a one-off grant to come up with sort of new and innovative ways to improve shopfront landscaping and activities to boost the nighttime economy and anything like that that can help keep local business and the dollar spend in Dubbo, help keep local business, the dollar spend in Dubbo and Wellington and throughout the whole region and the villages. So it's open to all small businesses that are eligible, 15 fewer employees, up to $5,000. So applications open on the 3rd of August. They close on the 14th of September.
1: The 2026 Wellington to Stedford, a huge local event, which will run to August 19, is now underway. The Stedford is returning to a full schedule. Details of the daily program can be found on the Binjang Facebook What's On page, or for a more comprehensive run sheet, look up the Wellington and District Leader. The weather outlook, dry and mostly sunny as daytime maximum and minimum temperatures decrease. Daily conditions today, 4 to 14. Relative humidity ranging from 53% day and 95% night, with wind speed between 3 and 20 kilometres per hour this week. UV index moderate, sunrise 7:01 a.m, sunset 5:21 p.m. Burrendong Dam is at 30% capacity, Windermere 83%.

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1: Binjang.
2: Right now, I just need you to get real loose. Get comfortable. Grab your loved ones, or grab your love partner. And if you're by yourself, no worries.

Binjang 91.5 and Blanco Brown, the Get Up. Okay, let's have a look at things. Now, it's August 4. That means it's a stop on the red light week, which would help, definitely. Okay, magnificent morning in town right now. 14 degrees, the expected high. Areas of frost, that should be clearing by now. Well, starting to clear. Little fog around, still a little fog in town this morning. A slight chance of a shower in the south. Winds coming in from the west at 15 to 25 kilometres an hour. And yeah, I just poked my head out of the door. Beautiful sunny morning in Wellington, people out and about, kids on their way to school. Magnificent morning. 4.5 degrees where we are at the moment. At Stewartown, it's 1.1, and out at Yeovil at the moment, it's 3.1 degrees. I might as well say 3 and be done with it, really. What's the 0.1?

Well, there you go, Jessica Bowboy there, and Fallen, if I could get the words out this morning. Oh, I think I need some breakfast. Angela and Ian coming in after 9 this morning. Got to spin a few tunes for you.

0: Binge 91.5 at Hank Williams. There's a tear in my beer. Oh, can you believe that? Now, Angela and Ian coming up after 9 this morning. They are in the building.
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2: Good morning, I'm Laura Devoy. Surveillance and monitoring for H5 bird flu will be ramped up following the first mass mortality event. A cluster of dead and sick birds found on an island just off the South Australian coast tested positive to the virus, and testing is underway on a potential second mass mortality. As of yesterday, there were 78 confirmed cases in Australia. The Federal Agriculture Minister, Julie Collins, told the ABC this morning work is underway to prevent the virus from spreading to other species.
3: It can cross over into mammals, and certainly that has been experienced overseas. So we do have and have done the work with wildlife experts in terms of making sure we can do everything we can do with threatened species. And we've done that by improving their habitat and providing support for zoos and aquariums that have captive threatened species.
2: Researchers say the decline in drug overdose deaths observed since the peak in 2017 has stalled. Shannon Kirkwood has more.
4: The National Drug and Alcohol Research Centre found there were more than 2,000 overdose deaths and nearly 57,000 drug-related hospitalisations in 2024. Opioids remain the leading drug class identified in overdose deaths, but there's been a 29% increase in deaths from amphetamine-type stimulants and a 40% jump in cocaine-related mortality. Males accounted for 66% of fatalities. The report also showed a greater proportion of hospitalisations involved mental and behavioural disorders due to substance use.
2: Australians lodged a record 119,949 financial complaints in 2025-26. It's the third consecutive year the number of complaints has exceeded 100,000. Personal transaction accounts, motor vehicle insurance and credit cards were the most complained about products. Delay in claim handling, service quality and claim rejection were the most reported issues. The Australian Financial Complaints Authority says the figures highlight the impact ongoing cost of living challenges and economic uncertainty is having on consumers. The federal government will fund 50 additional places for medical students at 8 Australian universities. The students will commence their studies in 2028. The government says the successful unis said they would focus on primary care training with greater rotations in general practice. A young regional Victorian farmer is vying for a national award. Harry Lloyd is Agricultural Show's Australia's Rural Ambassador for Victoria. The Kyabram local is one of six national finalists competing for the title at ECCA, the Royal Queensland Show, in Brisbane this week. The national competition celebrates young people who have an interest in rural and regional Australia. Mr. Lloyd says the life members of his local ag show have taught him so much.
5: Basically, everyone on this wall has known me since I was just days old and have been a great influence on my life and helped me to get an appreciation and an understanding on the importance of community involvement, working together and achieving great outcomes like the Kyabram Show and Rodeo.
2: The winner will be announced next Tuesday. Turning to sport, Brisbane Broncos star Ali Brigginshaw has been referred straight to the NRLW judiciary for a Grade 3 dangerous throw. Brigginshaw was sin-binned for the contact on Canterbury Bankstown Bulldogs fullback Taylor Preston over the weekend. She's expected to front the judiciary this evening. Teammate Brianna Clark, Gold Coast Titan Georgia Hale and Taylor Predibon from the Newcastle Knights are also facing suspensions.
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7: Binjang.

And that was The Ferrets Don't Fall in Love. I beg to disagree, do fall in love. It's a great thing. I'm Angela, I'll be with you for the next few hours and looking forward to your company. So it's about almost 7 degrees outside. It's not really that cold. I'm from Ireland, so it doesn't feel that cold. I know what cold really is like. Cycling 6 miles, I'll say, miles, not kilometres, 6 miles in the snow on my little bike, loving every minute of it. But then that was when I was younger. It's Binjang 91.5, and stay listening for great music this morning. Dire Straits, Romeo and Juliet.

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4: Making news in the Wellington and District Leader and Government Sources, I'm Tony Graham. Following the ordinary meeting of the Dubbo Regional Council last Tuesday evening, July 28, Council is writing to the New South Wales Government to object to the Boree Solar Project at Geary. DRC Mayor Josh Black had this to say.
5: The Boree Solar Project out Geary Way there, Council formally objects to the proposed Boree Solar Project and will write to the ministers. There was also to write to the New South Wales Planning Minister to do with the visual impact of solar farms, basically saying, could you please mandate like a 30 to 50 metre native vegetation buffer around solar farms? And that's really good for a few reasons, because it's out of sight, out of mind, but you also increase the biodiversity in the local area.
4: Mr Black also announced small business grants for the business community.
5: For local small businesses that have 15 or fewer employees within our local government area, they're able to apply for up to $5,000 as a one-off grant to come up with sort of new and innovative ways to improve shopfront landscaping and activities to boost the nighttime economy and anything like that that can help keep local business and the dollar spend in Dubbo, help keep local business, the dollar spend in Dubbo and Wellington and throughout the whole region and the villages. So it's open to all small businesses that are eligible, 15 fewer employees, up to $5,000. So applications open on the 3rd of August. They close on the 14th of September.
4: The 2026 Wellington to Stedford, a huge local event, which will run to August 19, is now underway. The Stedford is returning to a full schedule. Details of the daily program can be found on the Binjang Facebook What's On page, or for a more comprehensive run sheet, look up the Wellington and District Leader. The weather outlook, dry and mostly sunny as daytime maximum and minimum temperatures decrease. Daily conditions today, 4 to 14. Relative humidity ranging from 53% day and 95% night, with wind speed between 3 and 20 kilometres per hour this week. UV index moderate, sunrise 7:01 a.m, sunset 5:21 p.m. Burrendong Dam is at 30% capacity, Windermere 83%.

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2: And the Doors, hello, I love you.

Nice hearing I Love You. Love songs about that. A few things happening around Wellington today. We've got, as was said before, the dance at the Wellington and Stedford. And the Wellington Library is open, as you know. Their resources are free and everyone is welcome. That's in Percy Street. 10:30 to 12, Noah's Ark Playgroup at Noah's Ark in Maxwell Street. For families aged 0 to 5, please bring a hat and water bottle. Story time and singing, arts and crafts, outdoor play, morning tea provided. So that's on for the littlies. And 3:30 to 4:30, the Lego Club at Wellington Library. It's suitable for ages 5 to 12 years. Bookings are not required. Children under 8 need to be supervised by a parent or carer at all times. And between 6:30 and 8 p.m. tonight, Wellington Warriors Football Club, Senior Club, training Tuesdays and Thursday nights in Pioneer Park, Wellington. And you heard it at Binjang 91.5. I'm Angela.

0: The fun continues at the Wellow Soldiers Club with raffles every Tuesday, Friday and Sunday night. Plus there's bingo Tuesday to Thursday and Friday High Rollers Bingo on the last Friday of the month. 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
2: Good morning, I'm Laura Devoy. People in New South Wales are being told to avoid the emergency department unless it's absolutely urgent. Premier Chris Minns has warned a host of emergency departments are currently experiencing a surge in winter illnesses. Officials say if individuals suspect their life might be in danger, please go to the emergency department or call 000. Speaking to 2GB, Mr. Minns has issued the following advice.
3: Can really expect the next 3 weeks to be the worst of the last 52. And to the extent that you can go to an urgent care clinic or see your GP in the morning, if it's not life-threatening, we genuinely suggest that you do that.
2: The Commonwealth National Preventive Mechanism says an immigration detention centre in Darwin needs better planning, access to outdoors and visitation. The Northern Alternative Place of Detention is managed by a private contractor for the Australian Border Force. The NPM visited in June last year and February this year to monitor the treatment of detainees and the conditions of the facility. It's recommended installing an emergency generator, daily access to suitable areas for outdoor recreation, and making personal and family visits available for people in detention. Human Rights Watch is urging Malaysia to reverse plans to force 5,000 ethnic Rohingya to return to Myanmar. The organisation says they face persecution and other rights abuses if they return. Hundreds of thousands of Rohingya fled Myanmar following attacks by militants in 2017. The Burmese government does not recognise Rohingya as citizens. Australians are being urged to listen to and value children's voices. Today is National Aboriginal and Torres Strait Islander Children's Day. SNAICE, the National Voice for Indigenous Children, says it's an opportunity to recognise and celebrate the strength, pride and potential of Aboriginal and Torres Strait Islander children. Gamilaroi and Dangati woman television presenter Marley Silva is a Children's Day ambassador. She says representation is vital.
4: When I'm telling stories, when I'm on TV, I'm often finding myself thinking about my younger self or speaking to who I was as a young girl and how much it would have meant to me to be able to turn on the TV and see a black fella like me.
2: Organisers of Australia's biggest Outback Music Festival say it's officially a sellout. The Mundi Mundi Bash in Broken Hill will be held later this month. This year's festival will include a new bash choir with participants seeking to become the world's biggest Outback choir. There'll be Dunny Door painting as well as the Big Blue Day Map of Australia world record attempt, which raises funds for Beyond Blue. An Indigenous community in Indonesia has found a way to protect an endangered cockatoo while continuing a sacred tradition. The people of Seram Island have traditionally hunted endangered salmon-crested cockatoos for their feathers, which are used in a ceremony which marks young men's transition to adulthood. Researchers have helped establish a feather bank made up of naturally shed feathers from rehabilitation centres, which eliminates the need to hunt wild birds for the ceremony. Turning to sport, Matt King has been unveiled as the new head coach of the New South Wales men's State of Origin team. He replaces Laurie Daly, who formally stepped down yesterday after winning this year's series 2-1. King has most recently worked as an assistant coach for the Blues and the Sydney Roosters in the NRL.
5: I'm very clear on what it looks like to be the head coach of New South Wales. As Trotto mentioned, I've had a front row seat the last couple of years with Laurie, 12 months before that with Michael Maguire, and I have a true understanding of what it means to lead this great state of ours, and I can't wait for that opportunity.
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